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1: 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Serve Siouxland with programming that informs, entertains, and strengthens the community. 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
0: A serene scene, or would it be turbulent and choppy and storms brewing? I'm here to help you find a sense of calm, a sense of serenity in a crazy mad world.

0: So how is your summer going? Do you have a little summer crush? Do you ever go to band camp or Girl Scout camp or whatever and meet somebody? Our Girl Scout camp when I was growing up was right across the river from the Boy Scout camp. How convenient! If you got a little summer crush going on, call me and I will find a song for you. In just a moment, I'm going to talk with somebody that I think has a little crush. Okay, maybe more than a little crush going on. And I am going to play a song for Stephanie coming up next. 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
0: Curled up with someone you love, or maybe with a good book, or maybe you're working on a project. Whatever you're doing, I'm glad you're spending time here with us. Come on in and make yourself at home.

0: So what in the world is going on in your world tonight? Are you with your family? Are you with your friends? Are you with your sweetheart? Are you at peace with yourself? Or are you going out of your mind? Whatever you're doing, I hope that you have peace in your heart, peace in your home. I know there's a lot of crazy things going on in the world. Things that you can't control, you can't fix, you can't impact, you can't change. And it hurts so bad when there are things outside of your control that are controlling you. Did you ever learn the serenity prayer? God, grant me the serenity to accept the things I cannot change, the courage to change the things I can, and the wisdom to know the difference. I'm going to say that prayer for you tonight if you are losing your mind over things you can't change, and I'm going to keep you company all night long. 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
0: Life choices that he's now wondering if he should regret. I will share this letter and my Mama Delilah words of advice coming up next.

0: age by my father. I was raised in a strict religious family, and so when I came out as gay to my family, I was immediately disowned. I still chose what my heart wanted, but I feel like maybe I did something wrong by choosing to be my authentic self because I miss my family. Sometimes I wonder, did I make a mistake? Would my life be different if I chose to live a lie and pretend that's what my family wanted versus living what my truth is? So my question is, Delilah, what are your thoughts on this? I would really like to know, because deep down, I feel like I am who I'm supposed to be, but I still wonder sometimes. Thank you from a loyal listener named Joshua. Joshua, I will have my Mama Delilah words for you coming up next. You're listening to Delilah. 1410 KLEM. 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

Tonight's Delilah's Dilemma is from Josh, 41 years old, has been on his own since he was 15 because his folks disowned him. Joshua, if you have to live a certain way in order for them to approve of you, is that love? I have a lot of grown children, and there are a few that I cannot be in relationship with right now because their bad choices are destructive. Those choices involve chemicals, and that's just not okay when kids are involved. But I love them, and there's nothing they can do to change that love. There is nothing any of my children could possibly do that would make me love them less. And the fact that your parents abandoned you when you were 15 years old because you came out to them, that's not love. That's control, Joshua. That is unhealthy control. When you have to pretend or lie in order to get your parents' affection, that's not love. So love them, pray for them, and move on with your life, young man. That's my best advice.

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5: To be fully fit, you have to be physically fit. 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

0: It is time for me to disappear out of here and take off into the darkness. If I didn't get a chance to play your request or your dedication, I do apologize. 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

0: News. I'm Sue Guzman. President Trump says he has proof of foreign interference in U.S. elections.
1: 18 states have been bought, stolen, or hacked by China. Yet those responsible for sounding the alarm instead kept the information secret and hidden. They did not disclose to me as president or to anyone else.
0: He says he has authorized the declassification of the documents outlining the alleged interference. Two people dead in flash flooding in Texas. Commander of the Texas Military Department, Major General Tom Seltzer, says the state has deployed 10 helicopters to rescue people in need.
2: 8 UH-60 Blackhawks and 2 heavy lift Chinook helicopters. They're forward staged across San Antonio, Austin, Hondo, Uvalde, Fredericksburg, and Kerrville.
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Keeping up with what happens in the community is an important part of your day. 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
2: Concerns about voting. I'm Ted Lindner, Fox News. President Trump on Thursday night addressing the nation, discussing voting integrity and what can be done to help secure our elections.
3: I've also ordered DHS to notify every state about non-citizens on their voter rolls and direct them to remove all ineligible voters from the lists immediately.
2: The president talking about China's influence in the 2020 election.
3: Starting during the 2020 election cycle, the People's Republic of China carried out what is believed to be the largest compromise of election data in history.
2: Fox's Aisha Hosni with more.
4: He has announced that he's declassifying a trove of documents that he

0: News. I'm Ted Lindner. President Trump announcing Thursday night his administration is going to release declassified documents he says shows evidence China interfered in the 2020 election. Addressing the nation from the White House, he claimed the country worked to discredit his accomplishments.
1: The Chinese government's strategy against the United States was focused on undermining domestic confidence in the U.S. president. They wanted to just make you sound like your president wasn't so hot, when actually your president has done a great job.
0: Senate Minority Leader Chuck Schumer accused the Trump administration of attempting to interfere in the midterms. The president using his address to urge Congress to pass the Save America Act. Two people are dead in Texas following relentless rains.
2: A male near Comforts who was swept away in an RV. Another is a female in Uvalde.
0: Texas Governor Greg Abbott. 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

One month ago today, I was happy as a lark. But now I go for walks, to the movies, maybe to the park. I have a seat on the same old bench to watch the children play. You know, tomorrow is their future. But for me, just another day. They all gather around me. They seem to know my name. We laugh, tell a few jokes, but it still doesn't ease my pain. I know I can't hide from a memory, though day after day I've tried. I keep saying, she'll be back, but today, again,

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1: Focusing on election security. I'm Sue Guzman, Fox News. And President Trump says he has proof of foreign interference in elections.
2: President Trump used network airtime to discuss his concerns about the fairness of U.S. elections. He released documents on the White House website.

0: Fox News. I'm Ted Lindner. As the conflict with Iran continues, the Pentagon launching strikes against a commercial vessel Thursday, claiming the ship was attempting to break a U.S. naval blockade of Iranian ports.
1: For the first time since President Trump ordered a resumption of the naval blockade, U.S. forces disabled an oil tanker, firing Hellfire missiles at the stacks, trying to run through it to Iran's Karg Island.
0: Fox's Lucas Tomlinson. And President Trump announcing Thursday's administration will release declassified documents, he says, show evidence China interfered in the 2020 election, addressing the nation from the White House Thursday night. He claimed the country worked to discredit his accomplishments.
2: The Chinese government's strategy against the United States was focused on undermining domestic confidence in the U.S. president. They wanted to just make you sound like your president wasn't so hot.
0: President Trump using his address to urge Congress to pass the Save America Act. 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

0: News. I'm Sue Guzman. President Trump says he has proof of foreign interference in U.S. elections.
1: The Chinese government's strategy against the United States was focused on undermining domestic confidence in the U.S. president. They wanted to just make you sound like your president wasn't so hot, when actually your president has done a great job.
0: He says he's authorized the release of declassified documents from the archives. Air sirens sounding in Bahrain after Iran claimed an attack on a U.S. airbase. This as the U.S. ramped up its strikes against Iran Thursday, targeting bridges and roadways.
2: The president has proved not just to Iran, but to the entire world that we can hit Iran anytime, anywhere, any place. And their ability to defend themselves has been essentially wiped out.
0: White House Press Secretary Caroline Levitt, America's listening to Fox News.
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0: Get ready for the magic of Motown coming to Winnebago's Casino Resort Saturday, August 1st, featuring music from The Temptations. 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The Supremes. 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
0: 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Forecast for today, sunny and hot. We'll see a high today of 95. Clear tonight, low near 72. For the weekend, Saturday, sunny skies and a high of 93. And a low near 68 for Saturday night. Sunny and hot on Sunday with the high about 95. And for Monday, mostly sunny and hot, the high about 98. That is a look at the weather forecast this morning on KLBN.

0: night in a primetime address that it interfered with U.S. elections.
1: They knew I was wise to them.
0: Alleging China gathered voter information on about 200 million Americans.
1: The People's Republic of China carried out what is believed to be the largest compromise of election data in history.
2: He's released once classified documents he says proves it was a coordinated effort by China on many fronts. The president also claimed China attempted to influence the 2020 election for former President Joe Biden.
0: That's Fox's Grinnell Scott. The president also again urged Congress to pass a law requiring proof of citizenship and voter ID that Democrats and some Republicans oppose. Before the address, Senate Minority Leader Chuck Schumer said the president wants
3: to undermine the right to vote, rig the midterm elections in his favor, knowing massive losses are otherwise inevitable.
0: Two people are now dead in the South Texas flooding that has been triggered by heavy rain. Areas like in Uvalde, we've gotten more than 2 feet of rain this week. 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
0: Two deadly immigration enforcement shootings remain under investigation in Maine and in Texas. And here's the latest on that one.
9: U.S. Attorney in the Southern District of Texas, Aaron Wright, says ICE agents in Houston were looking for illegal aliens in a white van who had been known to evade arrest before. When they came across a white van initially, the driver fled, but later they came across it again, surrounded the vehicle, and at least two agents got out of their car.
10: Preliminary information indicates the driver shifted the van into reverse, then forward again, while an officer was partially inside the van or immediately next to it. During this confrontation between federal agents and a group of illegal aliens attempting to flee, one of the officers fired a single shot,
9: killing Lorenzo Salgado Araujo, the 52-year-old father of three who, while in the country illegally, was not the intended target. Jessica Rosenthal, Fox News.
0: We have an update on the outbreak of the cyclosporiasis, a stomach bug that's made people sick, sending dozens to hospitals with nasty diarrhea and other symptoms in 34 states. Michigan's been hit hardest. The state confirms more than 4,300 cases.
11: Amid reports, the FDA has linked cases of cyclosporiasis to shredded lettuce served at some Taco Bell locations. The chain tells the Fox Business Network it is removing the potentially impacted lettuce from a supplier in select states, adding the affected ingredient from our supplier is being indefinitely removed from our supply chain nationwide and will be replaced within 24 hours in select states. Taco Bell Corp. goes on to say, while no official advisory has been issued, we believe public health is a shared responsibility. Cyclosporiasis is a foodborne illness caused by a parasite. Kristen Goodwin, Fox News.
0: The morning after a sell-off on Wall Street, even bigger losses are brewing this morning. We are seeing Dow futures down more than 300 points, more than 400 for the NASDAQ, and a Golf's Open Championship in England. Lucas Herbert, now the leader at 7-under par. I'm Dave Anthony. This is Fox.
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15: 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Forecast for today, mostly sunny day, high temperature 95. Heat advisory's been issued for this afternoon. Low tonight near 70 with clear skies. Now for the weekend, tomorrow, Saturday, mostly sunny, high about 92. Sunny and warm on Sunday with a high of 95. Monday could reach 100. Temperature in the upper 90s for Monday. Sunny and hot conditions. Finally, a cool down comes Tuesday. Sunny skies in 88. Mostly sunny on Wednesday, high about 83. Pretty much the same Thursday, sunny and hot and high about 83. Currently, this hour, we have a temperature at 68 degrees. Yesterday, we had a high of 87, the low of 68. And that is a look at the weather forecast this morning here on KLEM.
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0: This is Money Matters on the Iowa Agribusiness Radio Network. I'm Riley Smith. The USDA released its weekly U.S. export sales report on Thursday. We'll have more right after this.
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1: 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Alabama.
0: While there was no major reaction in the grain markets, this week's export sales were good, especially for this time of year. Allendale commodity broker Greg McBride said the corn sales were decent.
3: Corn came in 315,000 tons for old crop, 311,000 tons for new crop. The old crop number was below the estimates. The new crop number was at the lower end of the estimates. But overall, the new crop numbers are doing just fine. The old crop numbers, we're not going to throw a fit on those because we're basically so far ahead on the from the USDA's goal that we could see some lower numbers. We're also not necessarily in the mode of paying attention to what new sales we're getting for the old crop. We're more paying attention to what's being shipped, and those are the numbers we'll keep an eye on. But as far as sales go, these numbers for corn just fine. No major issues there.
0: McBride said the soybean sales were better than expected for this week.
3: Smaller number on the old crop, 188,000 tons. That is perfectly fine. Again, it's one of those things we're watching more the shipments than the sales. We're in line with where we need to be for the old crop sales. The new crop sales is what we're paying attention to. We're starting to see those really come back around. We started out very slow, but we're about 10% of what we need to be selling right now, and we had a better than expected number this week at 1.77 million tons. The high end of the range of estimates was 1.7, so just above expectations there.
0: For Money Matters, right here on the Iowa Agribusiness Radio Network, I'm Riley Smith reporting.
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1: Well, we still have nothing to recap from the last day or so due to the fact that everybody's still gearing up for the various state tournaments. So we thought we'd catch you up on some things that are going to be pertinent for the upcoming 2026-2027 school year. And that comes from the Iowa legislature, as with the passage of House File 2591, eighth graders in the state of Iowa are now permitted to play all high school sports, whereas previously those eighth graders were only allowed to play summer baseball and softball in the summer leading up to their freshman year. The legislation also allowed for individual school districts to develop their own plans and policies for this new ruling as well. At Monday night's regular school board meeting, the Lamar's Community School District approved guidelines for eighth graders competing in high school sports. Activities Director Dave Irwin outlined which sports eighth graders would be allowed to play with little to no hoops to jump through. The school district then decided that most other sports would have to meet certain criteria of pre-approved participation numbers that would then warrant a discussion as to whether or not to allow eighth graders to participate at the high school level.
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0: 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Do have a heat advisory issued today as temperatures will rise to about 95 this afternoon with sunny conditions. For tonight, mostly clear, low near 70. Now for the weekend, tomorrow, Saturday, mostly sunny day with a high about 92. Mostly clear Saturday night, low 68. Now for Sunday, sunny and hot again with a high about 95. Monday, sunny and hot, we could reach a high of 100 on Monday. Then we're cooling off Tuesday, mostly sunny at 88. Wednesday, sunny at 83. Thursday, do have a slight chance of some showers, partly sunny, high about 83 on Thursday next week. Yesterday, we had a high of 87 and the overnight low of 68. Currently, it's 68 at this hour here at KLEM.

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1: Fox News. I'm Chris Foster. In a primetime address to the nation, President Trump accuses China of meddling in the 2020 election.
2: The Chinese government's strategy against the United States was focused on undermining domestic confidence in the U.S. president. They wanted to just make you sound like your president wasn't so hot, when actually your president has done a great job.
1: Foreign Ministry says China has no interest in interfering in U.S. election and has never done so. Texas Governor Greg Abbott says at least two people are killed in flooding there.
3: Governor Greg Abbott says a man near Comfort swept away by floodwaters in an RV and a woman swept away while driving were killed, explaining several counties have seen 6 to 13 inches of rainfall that's led to dangerous river flooding.
1: Fox's Kristen Goodwin. In a sixth straight night of airstrikes in Iran, U.S. Central Command says they hit military infrastructure. Iran state media reports bridges are hit. 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
1: It's July 17th, and this is your Fox Daily Snapshot. Hope you're feeling lucky today because it's National Lottery Day. Founded by the Massachusetts State Lottery in 2018, the day celebrates the many ways lotteries contribute to state and local programs around the country. Lotteries date back to the 15th century, with one of the oldest dating back to 1441 in Belgium. Early lotteries in the U.S. paid for everything from cannons used in the American Revolution to paving roads up and down the East Coast. And today, lotteries still contribute to the states and communities they serve. Also on this date, in 1861, the Congress authorized the use of paper money. Initially called demand notes, they would be replaced by legal tender notes in 1862, which it still goes by today. If it's your birthday today, you share it with actor David Hasselhoff. Born in 1952. I'm Tushar Saxena, and that's your Fox Daily Snapshot.
2: 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July 17th, dates in history. Back in 1955, Disneyland opened up in Anaheim, California, 71 years ago today. In 1975, an Apollo command module docked with a Russian spacecraft for the very first time. In 1984, Ronald Reagan signed the National Minimum Age for Drinking Bill, raising the legal drinking age to 21. And in 2009, CBS anchorman Walter Cronkite passed away at the age of 92. Celebrity birthdays for today. Actor Eric Winter turning 50 from The Rookie. Professional motocross racer Kerry Hart is 51 today. Actor Alex Winter, probably best known for Bill and Ted's Excellent Adventure, 61 today. Country singer Craig Morgan is 62 today. Actor David Hasselhoff, 74. And born on this day back in 1947, drummer Mick Tucker played with the group Sweet. He died in 2002. Those are celebrity birthdays for today, July 17th.
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0: and gathered voter information on some 200 million Americans over a number of years.
1: Democratic Senate leader Chuck Schumer called the Trump speech a pathetic attempt to deny the president lost the 2020 election. Two people are now dead in the Texas flooding disaster caused by more than 2 feet of rain this week, sending rivers and creeks overflowing in communities, including Uvalde.
2: Water rushing through all of the main roads in that town. Everything shut. Businesses and homes being inundated. First responders moving as fast as they could to get evacuations going and rescues. Over 200 people rescued in the past several days across the region.
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1: Change is coming in Britain, where the Labour Party has just confirmed Andy Burnham, a new member of parliament, will be the party's leader and later become the next British Prime Minister.
8: Andy Burnham's rise to the top of British politics has seemed as inevitable as it has sudden. Making no secret of his ambition, the Mayor of Manchester manoeuvred himself back into Parliament while Prime Minister Keir Starmer struggled to hold on to power. When Burnham won a special election last month, Starmer announced within days that he would resign. Only one name was put forward as a potential replacement. That means today's special Labour Party conference is a formality. On Monday, Burnham will achieve his ultimate goal and receive the keys to 10 Downing Street. In London, Jonathan Savage, Fox News.
1: It'll be a somber evening on New York's Long Island, remembering a disaster in the sky on this date 30 years ago.
9: Families of the 230 people who were lost aboard TWA Flight 800 will gather at Smith Point on New York's Long Island to remember their loved ones 30 years after the tragedy. The crash happened 12 minutes after takeoff from John F. Kennedy International Airport on the evening of July 17, 1996. The Boeing 747 was headed to France and Italy when it exploded and went down in the Atlantic Ocean. A memorial sits at the Smith Point County Park, and families mark each anniversary by placing white roses in the water. Among those set to attend are the TWA Association president, who lost his niece in the crash, as well as a group from Pennsylvania who suffered the loss of teenagers who were on a school trip. In New York City, Tanya J. Powers, Fox News.
1: More selling is in store on Wall Street the day after losses. Dow futures are down no more than 200 points. NASDAQ futures falling over 400. At golf's last major of the year, the Open Championship in England, American Jackson Suber, who led after round one, is now two shots back on day two. Lucas Herbert, the leader at 8 under par. I'm Dave Anthony. This is
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13: Weather forecast this morning is being brought to you by Lamar's Hy-Vee with a helpful smile in every aisle. Heat advisory today, as we will reach about 95 for the expected high today with sunny skies. Clear skies tonight. Look for a low of 70 for the weekend. Sunny and warm. Saturday, sunshine 92. Sunday, sunny and hot with a high of 95. Come Monday, we could reach 100 degrees with sunny hot conditions on Monday. Tuesday, we cool off, mostly sunny with a high about 88. Mostly sunny for Wednesday and high about 83. Chance of showers and thunderstorms come back on Wednesday evening into Thursday. We will see a chance of showers Thursday, probably sunny in 83. Yesterday, we had a high of 87, low of 68. And again, that current temp at this hour at 70 degrees here at KLEM.
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1: Hi, kids. Mrs. Reeves from Treasure Isle. In the Bible, in the book of Luke, chapter 5.

0: There's four friends who have a paralyzed friend, and they want him to be able to walk. So they took him to a house where Jesus was teaching about the kingdom of God, and it was so crowded there was only standing room only. So these friends, they decided to go up on the roof and make an opening in the roof, and they lowered their disabled friend right down in front of Jesus. What a picture of compassion and faith to everyone. Jesus, he was pleased. He said to the paralyzed friend, "Friend, your sins are forgiven. I tell you, get up and take your mat and go home." Wow, everyone was amazed. Everyone was praising God. They were filled with wonder. "We have seen unusual things today," they said. Guess what, kids? Jesus is always amazing. We're seeing unusual things and being filled with wonder every day. Come visit Treasure Isle. I'll see you there.
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2: With this King of Liam Sports Update for this Friday, July 17th, I'm King of Liam Sports Director Daniel Versteg. Well, we still have nothing to recap from the last day or so due to the fact that everybody's still gearing up for the various state tournaments. So we thought we'd catch you up on some things that are going to be pertinent for the upcoming 2026-2027 school year. And that comes from the Iowa legislature, as with the passage of House File 2591, 8th graders in the state of Iowa are now permitted to play all high school sports, whereas previously, those 8th graders were only allowed to play summer baseball and softball in the summer leading up to their freshman year. The legislation also allowed for individual school districts to develop their own plans and policies for this new ruling as well. At Monday night's regular school board meeting, the Lamar's Community School District approved guidelines for 8th graders competing in high school sports. Activities Director Dave Irwin outlined which sports 8th graders would be allowed to play with little to no hoops to jump through.
3: We're going to allow 8th grade students to participate in the following IHSAA and IGHSAU sanctioned high school athletic programs when the program is not available at the middle school level. Now, these programs are going to include tennis, golf, soccer, and bowling. I think it's fairly easy to understand why we're doing that. We're not servicing those students that have an interest in those programs right now. So it only makes sense for us to allow them to participate if the law states they can.
2: The school district then decided that most other sports would have to meet certain criteria of pre-approved participation numbers that would then warrant a discussion as to whether or not to allow 8th graders to participate at the high school level.
3: These programs are going to include basketball, wrestling, summer baseball and softball, volleyball, track, and cross country. In such cases, the head coach is going to submit a request to initiate the consideration process to myself to allow 8th grade students to participate in order to meet the required threshold.
2: The school district also made the decision that no 8th grader would be allowed to play the sport of football at the high school level under any circumstance. The legislation came down quickly and takes effect on August 1st, leading to a quick turnaround to get policies in place. Lamar's Community School Board School District Superintendent Dr. Steve Webner says the governing bodies in the state recommended that school districts take it slow for the first year that this law is in effect.
4: Both of the Boys Association and the Girls Union leaders told us, start small. They said, don't just open this thing wide open to eighth graders and have tryouts and all this type of thing, which you're going to see. There are schools out there who are going to do that. They said, start small, and then you can always loosen it up as you go.
2: Dr. Webner then went on to say that the legislation is not really super geared to a school the size of Lamar's Community.
4: The reason this legislation was created, to be honest with you, is because of small schools and their numbers. There are schools that don't have girls basketball teams anymore. And so that's why they created this. And so we wanted to respect our high school kids who are still working hard, are committed to a sport, and still have a chance to compete at the high school level without having an eighth grader who hasn't done anything yet come up and bump them out of the spot.
2: And Lamar's Community has had strong participation in most of its sports over the last few years, with the exception of one glaring spot. Dave Irwin says that if this policy is to come into play in any sport this coming school year, it would potentially come into effect.

0: effect with the sport of girls basketball.
1: I don't see a lot of this affecting us this upcoming year, with the exception of maybe one sport, and that's girls basketball, with how those numbers have been the previous 3 years. More importantly, last year in particular, with finishing the year with, I believe, 12 girls in the entire high school program.
0: Now, for any eighth graders that do move up, Dr. Webner says the expectations of them will be exactly the same as their high school counterparts.
2: Those middle school eighth grade kids that do move up, they're going to have to follow the high school academic standards to a point that's feasible. There may be some requirements that the middle school just can't do, but to whatever level we can, they have to follow that. And they have to follow the conduct rules of the high school athletic teams and the team rules. And so if an eighth grader moves up, it's the exact same expectations for that eighth grader as it is every high school kid.
0: Dr. Webner then concluded by encouraging the community to have some patience with the school district, as all of this is figured out due to the quick turnaround of the ruling.
2: I ask the community to just be understanding, and please cooperate with us as we learn. We have not had much time to get this in place. The legislature just passed it and said it's coming into play right now, August 1. And so there are scenarios that, for example, that we haven't even really been able to talk through. So we're going to have growing pains with this. We know that.
0: And the policy the school district adopted did pass the school board via a unanimous vote. The policy and legislation again takes effect on August 1st for all sports sanctioned by the Iowa High School Athletic Association and the Iowa Girls High School Athletic Union. And mainly that also does not include the programs of cheer and dance. Again, that's coming down from the Lamar's Community School Board at its regular meeting earlier this week on Monday. Well, of course, nothing on the sports schedule for today, with the state tournaments coming up on Monday. We are still gearing up for a busy week of covering the Hinton softball and Remsen St. Mary's softball and baseball programs at the state tournament. Make sure you follow along with us for all of the great action in Carroll and Fort Dodge. 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
1: Radio Iowa Sports, good morning. I'm Tim Fisher. We'll start with baseball in the minor leagues. We're after the All-Star break, back to play tonight. Triple A, the Iowa Cubs start a series in Memphis. Class A in the Midwest League, the Quad City River Bandits tonight are on the road in Wisconsin, while the Cedar Rapids Colonels will play host to Beloit. To high school baseball, where the countdown to the state tournament rolls on. Play begins on Monday. The state softball tournament also gets underway on Monday. To college football, where the annual Cy-Hawk Series matchup between Iowa and Iowa State officially a sellout, as announced yesterday by the University of Iowa. That matchup coming up in week 2, September 12th. Before that, the teams will have their season openers, the Hawkeyes on September 5th hosting Northern Illinois, while the Cyclones also on September 5th open up the season as they entertain Southeast Missouri State. The University of Northern Iowa is trying a new approach to get more students to attend sporting events. Senior Associate Athletic Director Scott Peace said UNI students will be able to buy a discounted ticket package for a student guest.
2: It essentially allows them to receive access to every home athletic event over the course of the year with a seat accompanying them in the student section for just $75.
1: Peace says UNI students who pay student fees already get into all sports events for free. The Panthers are now going to offer discounted tickets for part-time students.
2: Our part-time students are those that don't pay all the fees at UNI as part of being a student. They haven't been able to have access to tickets at any sort of discount beyond the general public. So we're going to allow them moving forward to have access to two season ticket packages for all sporting events.
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8: Current temperature this hour at 70 degrees. We do have a heat advisory issued today as the temperature will rise around 95 this afternoon. Going to be a sunny, warm weekend coming up too as well. And

0: Sunday, the hottest day of the weekend, into Monday, and we could see mid-90s to maybe 100 degrees by Monday. We'll take a closer look at the weather forecast coming up after our news update here at 7:30. 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
6: I'm Sean Power reporting. The Plymouth County Historical Museum has announced that their country store will once again open its doors in the Pioneer Village during the Plymouth County Fair, running July 29th through August 2nd. Fairgoers are invited to stop by and shop for a great cause, with every purchase directly supporting the museum's mission to preserve and share Plymouth County's rich history. This year's country store will feature fan-favorite Lotus energy drinks, flavored lemonades, homemade goodies such as cookies, breads, bars and pies, fresh produce, and old-fashioned candies. Museum Representative Wanda Witcher stated in a press release that the country store is a fair tradition and that the store is a wonderful way for visitors to enjoy delicious homemade treats and fresh produce while helping to support the good work of the museum. The museum encourages fairgoers to make the country store at the Pioneer Village a stop on their itinerary during the Plymouth County Fair, running from July 29th through August 2nd. The City of Lamars has issued a public notice on tree trimming within street rights-of-way. Trees that are located within a street right-of-way or privately owned trees with branches that extend over a public right-of-way must be trimmed so that the lowest branches are at least 10 feet above a public sidewalk or above the street parking area where no sidewalk exists, and at least 15 feet above the traveled portion of any street or alley. No permit is required to perform the trimming. The street department will be inspecting trees throughout the community to identify properties with trees that require trimming to meet requirements. The city is requesting that property owners conduct a visual inspection of their property to determine whether any tree branches extend over a street, sidewalk, alley, or other public right-of-way and need to be trimmed. If you have any questions about the ordinance, contact Luke Bernhardt at 712-548-4972 or visit lamarsiowa.com. Iowa's largest utility is warning its customers to be wary if they're using a search engine to find the company's 800 phone number for customer service. Mid-American Energy spokesman Dan Winters says scammers are using paid search engine ads to manipulate search results and steer people to fake phone numbers, with crooks waiting to take your call.
7: These criminals have figured out that if you put a fraudulent number in enough places on the internet and you connect that phone number to a real company like Mid-American, then it tricks internet search results into assuming those two are connected when in fact they are not. We don't want people falling for this.
6: To pay a utility bill online, customers should go through the Mid-American website. And Winters says if they're hunting for the address or phone number using a search engine, to review the results carefully before clicking.
7: The way people can contact us with confidence is by first going to midamericanenergy.com. And then our phone number is listed prominently on monthly bills, on our mobile app. And that number, as always, is 888-427-5632.
6: The bogus numbers are changing frequently, and if you were to call one, the person who answers will be posing as a Mid-American staffer.
7: It's some of the oldest tricks in the book, right? They're trying to get personal information. They're trying to get payment information. And once they unlock those doors, then they can do a lot of damage to someone's personal information.
6: If you think you're being scammed or threatened, just hang up. He says Mid-American never demands immediate payment through gift cards, cryptocurrency, or other unconventional payment methods. And that's a look at your local news. I'm Sean Power.
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8: This is Radio Iowa. A second teenager is now jailed after a deadly shooting at a 4th of July party in West Des Moines. 17-year-old Miles Lee was charged as an adult with first-degree murder in the death of 17-year-old Tione Tillman of Ankeny, who detectives believe was an uninvolved bystander. 11 counties in northwest Iowa are under a heat advisory this afternoon through tonight. Forecasters say highs will reach into the mid-90s, with heat indices likely hitting triple digits. Iowa Senator Joni Ernst has led development of a package of cost-cutting ideas for the federal government that's eligible for debate in the U.S. Senate this month.
9: Every single day, fraudsters are taking advantage of the federal government.
8: Senator Ernst says the anti-fraud package would save the taxpayers $240 billion. The legislation calls for everything from paying bonuses to federal employees who uncover fraud to requiring the return of an estimated $65 billion in unspent COVID relief funds. 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
12: Sometimes, after service, it feels like every step we take sets us back.
13: I'm so sick of this. Yeah. I can't do this.
12: Like we're getting buried under the weight of it all. There's always a path forward. We just have to find it. Listen to stories from veterans who've been through similar challenges at MakeTheConnection.net.
8: 27 Iowa school districts operated on a four-day week in the past year, and now officials in another Southwest Iowa school district are exploring the idea. Greg Cruikshank is superintendent of the Essex schools. He says some districts that switched to a four-day week saw applications for open positions rise.
14: The teacher shortage and staff shortage in general is acute. Small schools, large schools across the entire state of Iowa. That may be a consideration.
8: The River Valley School District in Correctionville will switch to a four-day week this fall. Iowa law no longer measures the length of a school year in days, but requires public districts to operate for at least 1,080 hours each academic year, which gives schools the option to operate on a four-day week. The University of Northern Iowa is trying a new approach to get more students to attend sporting events. Senior Associate Athletic Director Scott Peace says UNI students will be able to buy a discounted ticket package for a student guest.
15: It essentially allows them to receive access to every home athletic event over the course of the year with a seat accompanying them in the student section for just $75.
8: UNI students who pay their student fees already get into all sports events for free. The discounted tickets will also be offered now to part-time students. The special ticket packages will start with sporting events this fall. A large section of downtown Burlington will be converted into a giant antique sale tomorrow as the Southeast Iowa City hosts its 11th annual Very Vintage Market. Amy Moyner with Burlington's Downtown Partners says the event will attract truckloads of one-of-a-kind items and sizable crowds of treasure seekers.
16: It's 120 vendors, all unique, salvaged, repurposed, handmade. The things you'll find in the back of the barn, some of those American picker kind of things. We've got people that refurbish like old trunks and furniture. So bigger than just a sidewalk sale for sure.
8: The market will cover 9 blocks in the heart of downtown Burlington. This is Radio Iowa.
17: News. I'm Gianna Gelosi. The U.S. expanding the air campaign against Iran.
18: The targeting of roads, bridges, and bases around the port city of Bandar Abbas is significant because it cuts off Iran's Revolutionary Guard Corps supply routes, essentially isolating them. Bandar Abbas is key to controlling the Strait of Hormuz.
17: Fox's Madeline Rivera, Iran retaliated with attacks on U.S. allied countries across the region. Catastrophic flash flooding in Texas killed at least 2 people with states of emergency declared across 59 counties.
19: Over 2 feet of rain has fallen and inundated rivers, streams, and creeks from across the region. Uvalde yesterday, we woke up to just apocalyptic scenes as water rushing through all of the main roads in that town.
17: Fox Weather's Robert Ray, Andy Burnham officially declared the leader of Britain's Labour Party. 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
2: Let's take a look now at the weather forecast. For today, we do have a heat advisory issued as the temperature will rise to about 95 this afternoon with sunshine. Mostly clear for tonight. We'll see a low near 70. Now for the weekend, Saturday, mostly sunny day with a high near 92 tomorrow. Tomorrow night, mostly clear, low near 68. A little bit warmer again on Sunday with a high temperature 95. And then we'll see a low near 75 for Sunday night. Monday, going to be even warmer. Could reach 100 degrees on Monday, sunshine and hot conditions. Probably cloudy for Monday night with a low near 70. Now Tuesday, we begin the cool down with temperatures in the upper 80s on Tuesday with sunshine. Wednesday, mostly sunny, high about 85. And then we will see a chance of showers and thunderstorms come our way Wednesday night into Thursday. There is a chance of showers Thursday as well. Partly cloudy with a high near 83. Yesterday, we had a high of 87. The low was 68. Current temperature this hour at 71. That is a look at the weather and the news here at 7:30. 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

0: gets Mrs. Reeves from Treasure Isle. In the Bible, in the book of Luke, chapter 5, there's four friends who have a paralyzed friend, and they want him to be able to walk. So they took him to a house where Jesus was teaching about the kingdom of God, and it was so crowded, there was only standing room only. So these friends, they decided to go up on the roof and make an opening in the roof, and they lowered their disabled friend right down in front of Jesus. What a picture of compassion and faith to everyone. Jesus, he was pleased. He said to the paralyzed friend, "Friend, your sins are forgiven. I tell you, get up and take your mat and go home." Wow, everyone was amazed. Everyone was praising God. They were filled with wonder. "We have seen unusual things today," they said. Guess what, kids? Jesus is always amazing. We're seeing unusual things and being filled with wonder every day. Come visit Treasure Isle. I'll see you there.
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2: Corn and soybean prices are mostly lower. Wheat is still moving higher. 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I'm Dustin Huffman. Corn futures right now fractionally to a penny lower. Soybeans are fractionally mixed to a penny lower as well here on the overnight. We'll take a look at those numbers here pretty soon. September corn was 6 cents lower at the close. August soybeans were down over 7 cents. September Kansas wheat fell 3.5 cents as well. Profit taking and technical based selling was the theme across row crop futures yesterday, as all markets have become somewhat overbought technically after strong Wednesday sessions. From here, traders may feel they've adequately reflected known risk to the U.S. crops amid the recent heat wave and will require evidence of larger threats to production, likely in the form of declining ratings and upcoming crop progress reports. As for geopolitical turmoil in the Black Sea, the uncertainty regarding the availability of grain supplies via export should keep a level of support below prices, though it will take time for the market to sort out the exact implications of a prolonged closure to shipping channels such as the Kerch Strait. For reports to close the week, Friday is not slated to be a busy day, with the CFTC report coming out at 2:30. The Dow right now is trading down 318 points. European markets are mixed. Asian markets are trading lower. We'll look at the numbers next.
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2: On the overnight, September corn down 1.25 at 440 and a quarter. December new crop down a penny at 463 even. August beans up a quarter cent at 1195 and a quarter. November new crop unchanged at 1195. Soy meal down $1.80 at 321.10. Soy oil $1.08 higher at 73.51. Chicago wheat up 2¾ at 677.5. Kansas winter wheat 6¾ cents higher at 723 and a quarter. Kansas spring wheat down 3¾ at 688 and a quarter. Minneapolis spring wheat up 0.75 cents at 686, and oats trading 5¾ lower at 339¾. That's Market Matters on the Iowa Agribusiness Radio Network.
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11: 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If you'd like to submit items for Trading Post, you can do so a couple of different ways. We do have an email link at the top of the page there. It is in red. 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

0: It's July 17th, and this is your Fox Daily Snapshot. Hope you're feeling lucky today because it's National Lottery Day. Founded by the Massachusetts State Lottery in 2018, the day celebrates the many ways lotteries contribute to state and local programs around the country. Lotteries date back to the 15th century, with one of the oldest dating back to 1441 in Belgium. Early lotteries in the U.S. paid for everything from cannons used in the American Revolution to paving roads up and down the East Coast. And today, lotteries still contribute to the states and communities they serve. Also on this date, in 1861, the Congress authorized the use of paper money. Initially called demand notes, they would be replaced by legal tender notes in 1862, which it still goes by today. If it's your birthday today, you share it with actor David Hasselhoff. Born in 1952. I'm Tushar Saxena, and that's your Fox Daily Snapshot.
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0: Back in 1955, Disneyland opened up in Anaheim, California, 71 years ago today. Back in 1975, an Apollo Command Module docked with a Russian spacecraft for the very first time, 51 years ago today. In 1984, President Ronald Reagan signed the National Minimum Drinking Age Bill, raising the legal drinking age to 21. In 2009, legendary CBS anchorman Walter Cronkite passed away at the age of 92. Celebrity birthdays for today, July 17th. Actor Eric Winter from The Rookie is 50 today. Professional motocross racer Carrie Hart, 51. Actor Alex Winter, probably best known for Bill and Ted's Excellent Adventure and also The Lost Boys, 61 today. Country singer Craig Morgan, celebrating 62. Actor David Hasselhoff is 74 today. And born on this day in 1917, Phyllis Diller, she died in 2012. And drummer for Sweet, Mick Tucker, born on this day in 1947 and passed away in 2002. And James Cagney was born on this day in 1899, died in 1986. This is 1410 KLEM Lamar's and on 96.9 FM. Broadcasting from the Kemp's Dairy Studios with local, regional, and national news. 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
1: Oil and gas prices higher again this morning. I'm Dave Anthony. Fox News continuing to rise back up after U.S. and Iran fighting flared back up. Oil gaining more than 2%. The price of the gas pump up 4 more cents. AAA's national average for regular back to $3.98 a gallon. That's a dime more than last week, a dollar higher than before the conflict. After the U.S. military bombed Iran a sixth straight night.
2: What they hit last night with a lot of bridges around port cities. There's a port city, Bandar Khamir, they had bridges hit. We've seen Bandar Abbas now hit several days in a row. And for the first time in this conflict, U.S. Marines boarded a vessel. U.S. Marines from the 11th Marine Expeditionary Unit boarded a ship called Wen Yao as it was attempting to cross the blockade. Now, since the blockade went into effect, U.S. forces have redirected three ships, disabled one by firing Hellfire missiles into the smokestack.
1: Fox's Mike Tobin in Tel Aviv. Iran retaliated again today, firing missiles and drones into Gulf countries of the American bases. China is denying election interference claims President Trump made last night in a primetime TV address, alleging China gathered information on about 200 million Americans and tried to influence the 2020 election.
3: Names, addresses, phone numbers, political party preferences, and other sensitive data that would be needed to register to vote.
1: And he again urged Congress to pass a voting law.
3: This landmark bill requires that all voters must show photo voter ID. How simple is that?
1: Well, Democrats don't support that. Senate Minority Leader Chuck Schumer called the Trump address pathetic and said before it,
4: "This is about laying groundwork to undermine the 2026 election before a single vote has been cast."
1: Now an update on the outbreak of cyclosporiasis, the sickness causing nasty diarrhea.
5: Health officials are investigating Taco Bell's iceberg lettuce supplier as a possible source for the outbreak. The FDA and CDC traced the illness in some states to lettuce grown in Mexico. The Wall Street Journal reports it's from a company called Taylor Farms.
1: Fox's Nate Ford, more than 5,000 cases, mostly in Michigan. 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
1: Paid spokesperson. 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Online health questions required.
2: Two deadly shootings remain under investigation involving immigration enforcement. The first one was in Texas last week involving a white van with people here illegally inside that the Trump administration alleges have been weaponized by the driver. Here's U.S. Attorney Aaron Reitz.
3: During this confrontation between federal agents and a group of illegal aliens attempting to flee, one of the officers fired a single shot.
2: Well, the man killed was not the target of the enforcement operation. That's the same for the Colombian man killed this week and the other shooting in Maine.
4: Close relatives say ICE officer and Army veteran David Brulette should never have been given a badge and gun to patrol American streets, according to reporting from the Associated Press. Brulette is accused of shooting 25-year-old Johan Sebastian Duran Guerrero on Monday while in his car near his home in Maine. Homeland Security officials say he fired shots because he feared for public safety. Family members say Brulette's history of violent behavior includes attacking women in his life. The incident reiterates questions over how thoroughly ICE recruits are vetted. At least 10 people have died in encounters with ICE agents since President Trump launched his immigration crackdown after returning to office. Tanya J. Powers, Fox News.
2: President Trump is bringing back an immigration policy he put in place his first time in office.
5: The public charge policy would deny legal immigration status to immigrants using public benefits like food stamps, Medicaid, and federal housing vouchers. The policy was first implemented during President Trump's first term, but was reversed by former President Joe Biden. Under the policy, green card applicants would have to prove they're not a burden to the country. U.S. Citizenship and Immigration Services says the federal government is reaffirming the requirement of self-reliance and protecting public resources. At the White House, Jared Halpern, Fox News.
2: Stocks may drop again at the opening bell this hour on Wall Street. Dow futures, they are down almost 400 points. NASDAQ futures down more than 500. I'm Dave Anthony. 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
7: Look at weather this morning. It's being brought to you by Lamar's Agri Center for everything that grows. Heat advisory today as we will see a high near 95 this afternoon with sunny skies. Clear tonight, low is 70. Now for the weekend Saturday, mostly sunny day, high near 90. Clear skies Saturday night, low 68. Sunday, back up to 95 with sunny hot conditions. Partly cloudy Sunday night with a low about 75. Now for Monday, sunny and hot. The high could reach 100 degrees on Monday. Partly cloudy Monday night, low 70. Tuesday, we cool down, mostly sunny and 88. Wednesday, sunny and 83. Chance of showers on Thursday, high about 83. Yesterday, we had a high of 87, low of 68. Again, the current temp at this hour, 72 degrees here at KLBM.
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Angela Vanderhoff, Joe Schutpelz in Remsen will celebrate 41. Rich Riedemann in Remsen celebrates 84 tomorrow. Birthdays on Sunday the 19th, Devin Schiff and Olive Erdman. Anniversary wishes today on the 17th. Our KLDM Citizens of the Day today, Jim and Shirley Kinney celebrating 50 years. Logan and Leah Lovesmith. Anniversary wish tomorrow, the

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0: 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Happy birthday to original guitar player from the Eagles back in the early years, Bernie Ledden. We'll celebrate a birthday this weekend coming up on Sunday. He will turn 79.
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4: Look at weather this morning. 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Lamar's in Dakota Dunes, South Dakota. Do have a heat advisory issued this afternoon. Temperature high of 95 today with sunshine. Clear tonight, low 70. For the weekend, Saturday, sunny and 90. Clear skies Saturday night, low 68. Another sunny hot day on Sunday with a high of 95. Low near 75 for Sunday night. Monday, sunny and hot with a temperature near 100 degrees on Monday. Tuesday, we cool down, sunshine at 88. Wednesday, mostly sunny at 83. We'll see a chance of rain showers and thunderstorms possible Wednesday night into Thursday. Thursday's high of 83. Currently, it's 73 at this hour at KLEM Radio.

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1: News. I'm Therese Crowley. President Trump with a primetime reveal that China denies today, alleging China interfered in the 2020 election in favor of Joe Biden.
2: They knew I was wise to them, charged them billions and billions of dollars worth of tariffs, and built the strongest military anywhere in the world.
1: Charging China illegally accessed 220 million voter files, urging the passage of the Save America Act for voter ID. CENTCOM's sixth day of strikes on Iran, taking down bridges in the port of Bandar Abbas to degrade Iran's ability to target shipping. Taco Bell removing its iceberg lettuce from Mexico, investigated as a possible source of the cyclospora outbreak.
3: The state cases ahead of the CDC, that number is over 5,000. It highlights the severity of the outbreak, with concern that the problem will get worse before it gets better.
1: Fox's Nate Foy. 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
5: Hi there, Bill Baldy. 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
6: 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How about you, Mary Mileage? Where are you off to?
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0: 1410 AM, 96.9 FM, KLVM. Time to talk with Tyler over at the Willow Creek Golf Course Bar and Grill. Good morning, Tyler. How you doing?
1: Hey, good morning. Thanks for having me.
0: Yeah, no problem. Another beautiful weekend in store coming up here. Might be a little hot, but you got some refreshments and stuff to cool everybody down, don't you?
1: Yeah, absolutely. We'll be having our party on the deck tonight with Tyler Anthony, the Tyler Anthony Band from they played on Ice Cream Days on Friday. So we got him on the deck tonight. We've got a great lineup the next 3 or 4 weeks. Sounds like we got about 16, 17 teams signed up for couples tonight. Looking for a couple more if anybody wants to play. You can give the pro shop a call. The phone number there is 712-546-6849. You can sign up your team yet today and play tonight.
0: Okay. Yeah, not too late then. Okay. And I heard that guy play at the Olson Center a couple of weeks back.

0: Mac. It's pretty darn good, so I'm looking forward to hearing him tonight.
1: Yeah, he is awesome. They're a band out of Omaha.
0: Mm-hmm.
1: He's got a lot of family here in Remsen with the Harpenaws. But yeah, he is phenomenal. They're going to do a great job tonight. Really looking forward to it.
0: All right, then. Well, that's tonight then. Anything else going on the rest of the weekend?
1: Oh, we have the Pitts tournament on Saturday. It's been going on for over 20 years now since Jason passed away. Family here in town does a memorial golf tournament.
0: Mm-hmm.
1: And so the course will be actually closed for the first time all year for a half a day while the tournament goes on. It takes up all 27 holes.
0: Mm-hmm.
1: And then Sunday we have our city tournament.
0: All right. Yeah, busy weekend of golf then, of course, too. All right, what's the number again? Yeah, what's the number at the pro shop again so people can get sign up for the deal tonight?
1: Yeah, 712-546-6849.
0: All right. Tyler over there at the Willow Creek party on the deck going on tonight. Anything else you want to add, Tyler?
1: Yeah, well, we got a heck of a lineup the next 4 weeks coming up here. I've got a fiddle player. She plays the Devil Went Down to Georgia like you've never heard before. She's coming out next week. The following week is Kiefer and Scott. They play at the Okoboji store every Saturday. And then the August 7th date, we've got the full band from Akron coming over. They're called Diamond Avenue. A lot of people have heard of them. We're going to have it down in the range instead of on the deck so we can have more people.
0: Mm.
1: And you're not going to want to miss that date. That's August 7th.
0: Yeah. Well, I can't find a better place to be on a Friday night than over there with you guys. So, all right. And what time does it start tonight then?
1: Music starts at 8.
0: Okay, great. We'll see you over there, Tyler. Thank you very much. Have yourself a great weekend.
1: You bet. You too. Thanks.
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3: Today I'll be talking with Elizabeth Lloyd. Elizabeth, tell everyone a little bit about yourself.
4: Hi, my name is Elizabeth Lloyd. I'm the 18-year-old daughter of Amanda Lloyd. I attend Akron Westfield High School and I will be a senior this fall.
3: Tell us the 4-H Club or FFA chapter that you'll be representing and how many years you've been a member.
4: Sure. I have been representing the Akron Westfield chapter and I have been a member for 4 years.
3: I know that you're a very active teenager. What activities, sports, or work keep you busy?
4: I'm involved with cheerleading for football and I also work at Hole in the Wall.
3: What are some skills that you've learned from FFA and how will those help you in the future?
4: Some skills I've learned are agriculture, and these will help me going forward by helping with the family farm.
3: So tell me about some of the projects you plan to be... Tell me about some of the projects you plan to bring to the Plymouth County Fair and some of the activities you'll be involved with.
4: I am planning to exhibit watching events, and I will be helping out with if any of our chapter needs help.
3: What are some honors or awards that you've received over the years?
4: I received Green Hand degree and went to state speech.
3: We all love the Plymouth County Fair. Invite listeners to one of your favorite events at the fair.
4: Hi, this is Elizabeth Lloyd. One of my favorite events at the Plymouth County Fair is the Demo Derby, held on Friday at 7:30 at Grandstands.
3: Thank you so much. I've enjoyed visiting with Elizabeth Lloyd, a 2026 Plymouth County Fair royalty candidate.
2: This has been a Plymouth County Fair royalty preview brought to you in part by Ag Optimus and Big Sioux Seed, Lamar's FFA Alumni Association, and Sitzman Construction. 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
1: Doing what President Trump warned Iran he would. I'm Dave Anthony, Fox News. The American military's hit bridges in the sixth straight night of bombing and roads directly affecting Iran's Revolutionary Guard, as U.S. Central Command says they went after military targets, also including air defense sites.
2: Iran threatened to dispatch Houthi rebels to disrupt shipping traveling through the Red Sea if the U.S. bombed their power grid. Iran has now acknowledged for the first time disruption of the power grid, and they've asked residents to scale back. And today we have a report through the United Kingdom Maritime Trade Operations that a ship off the coast of Yemen to the southern end of the Red Sea in the Gulf of Aden has now been illegally boarded. We don't have a lot of information beyond that, but we're keeping an eye on it.
1: Fox's Mike Tobin in Tel Aviv. Iran has also launched missiles and drones into Gulf countries with American bases. Oil prices rising even more as the conflict worsens, up more than 3% to the highest levels in a month, with WTI back over $81 a barrel. Gas has surged back up 9 cents the past 2 days. AAA's national average for regular $3.98 a gallon. That's a dollar more than before the conflict. Change is coming in Britain.
3: This is a last chance to change, and we must take it together.
1: That's Andy Burnham, a recently elected member of parliament, made leader of the Labour Party today. So on Monday, Burnham will take over as the next British prime minister, replacing Keir Starmer, who resigned. Two people are being mourned in Texas, killed in flooding, their vehicles swept away. Hundreds more needed rescue after heavy rain poured down, more than 2 feet of it.
4: It was round after round, just battling this region, and people trying to get out of harm's way from all the water and the rivers exploding. Many roadways in the area still endangered.

0: not passable.
1: Fox Weather's Robert Ray in San Antonio. There are unhealthy air quality alerts North Dakota to North Carolina as smoke from Canadian and Minnesota wildfires leaves a haze in the air you can smell. 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
1: Well, there's a sell-off on Wall Street led by tech stocks falling. The NASDAQ is dropping 384 points. The Dow is only down 67. The S&P 500 losing 53 points. There's another case of possible insider trading involving prediction markets. This one from inside the White House.
8: President Trump's longtime teleprompter operator, Gabriel Perez, is suspected of winning more than $100,000 by placing bets on the contents of presidential speeches on the prediction market CalSheet. White House Press Secretary Caroline Levitt says the aide is on unpaid administrative leave as the investigation moves forward.
9: I'm aware of the report. The president is too. I spoke with him about it. He believes it's deeply unfortunate and frankly a disgrace.
8: CalSheet alerted unusual bets to the Commodity Futures Trading Commission. That agency was able to identify the individual. At the White House, Jared Halpern, Fox News.
1: Soccer's big World Cup finale is Sunday in New Jersey, and it's not just Argentina and Spain getting ready. Law enforcement is prepping, too.
10: The championship match between Argentina and Spain in East Rutherford, New Jersey, will be surrounded by a massive multi-agency task force, including the FBI, DHS, and New Jersey State Police, along with hundreds of other agencies, utilizing AI cameras, robot dogs, counter-drone technology, along with federal airspace restrictions. The final classified as a Level 1 Special Event Assessment Rating, the highest level of federal security, triggering the massive multi-agency coordination. Jeff Manasso, Fox News.
1: Sunday's match will be 3 p.m. Eastern on Fox. It's been quite a day at Golf's Open Championship in England. Lucas Herbert tied the record low round for a men's major tournament at 62, giving him a two-shot lead over Jackson Suber. Herbert missed a short putt on 18 that would have given him a 61. A short time ago, American Sam Burns also shot a 62. He's tied for third place. I'm Dave Anthony. This is...
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13: Look at weather now, brought to you by Emily's Home Furnishings, downtown Lamar's, turning weekdays into cozy nights. Heat advisory this afternoon with a high temperature today at 95 with sunny skies. Mostly clear tonight, look for a low of 70. For tomorrow, Saturday, sunny and 90. Sunday, sunny and hot, a high of 95. Monday, we could reach 100 degrees with sunny and hot conditions. Then we cool off Tuesday, sunny and 88. Wednesday, mostly sunny at 83 and chance of showers Wednesday night into Thursday with the high Thursday, 83 degrees. Temperature this hour at 75 here at KLEM.

0: 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It's King of the M. 10 minutes after 9 o'clock on this Friday morning, and we're going to speak with Robin over at Hotop Jewelry and Gifts. Good morning, Robin. How are you doing today?
1: I'm doing good, Corey. Glad you called this morning. Things are shaking up here pretty big in our last 2 days at Hotop's here. So this morning, I decided to throw out another 10% off on our fine jewelry. So all of our fine jewelry will be from 50 to 80% off, and that's for today till 5:30 and tomorrow to 3. So you still have a few hours to get some special bargains. Buy for yourself, buy for Christmas, buy for a friend, whatever you'd like to do. So that is happening right now, so you'll get an additional 10% off. And then as for the rest of the store, it is from 40 to 70% off around the store. So we have, some things have stickers. We have to explain it all when you come in, but you get bargains. At least everything is 40% off, and many things are more. And we still have some bargain tables outside, and we have lanterns that are anywhere from $5 up, going up. So really good bargains there. And then there's some, a few Christmas ornaments left, a few Santa Clauses left. So a few of those things are outside, and we'll keep that out there as long as the heat lets us. It may move in this afternoon as the sun comes across us, but right now it's pretty nice out there. So the main thing I wanted to talk about is that we are on our final days, and we are open now until 5:30, Saturday 9 to 3, and then with the transition, the store will be closed for a couple weeks, and we'll keep you posted on that because it needs to be reset for all fall, so it takes a little while to do that. Right. So, so you'll get an extra 10% off our fine jewelry today, so that takes it from 50 to 80% off. So pop on in, and the girls, I've got all my staff here, and I also want to wish Jane a happy birthday here. We're going to have a little birthday party today. So anyway, it should be a fun day. So please stop down and just say hi, if nothing else.
0: Yeah, it's a good time to grab that, especially the Christmas stuff. I mean, Christmas will be here before we know it, right?
1: Absolutely. Absolutely. And at those prices, you got to get it, right?
0: You got to get it, right? Yeah. You know, you might not have Christmas on your mind right now, but at these prices, it better be on your mind. So
1: that's right, Corey. That's for sure. So yeah, so just keep us in mind yet till 3 o'clock tomorrow.
0: Okay, great. And what are the hours again? Let's run those down real fast.
1: Okay, 9 to 5:30 today, 9 to 3 on Saturday.
0: All right, Robin, thank you very much, and we'll let you get back at it. I know you're busy over there, so
1: So thank you, Corey.
0: Thank you very much. That's Robin from Hotop Jewelry and Gifts, downtown Lamar's.
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0: 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Here with a sports update is Daniel Verstag.
1: Well, we still have nothing to recap from the last day or so due to the fact that everybody's still gearing up for the various state tournaments. So we thought we'd catch you up on some things that are going to be pertinent for the upcoming 2026-2027 school year. And that comes from the Iowa legislature, as with the passage of House File 2591, eighth graders in the state of Iowa are now permitted to play all high school sports, whereas previously those eighth graders were only allowed to play summer baseball and softball in the summer leading up to their freshman year. The legislation also allowed for individual schools

0: school districts to develop their own plans and policies for this new ruling as well. At Monday night's regular school board meeting, the Lamar's Community School District approved guidelines for 8th graders competing in high school sports. Activities Director Dave Irwin outlined which sports 8th graders would be allowed to play with little to no hoops to jump through. The school district then decided that most other sports would have to meet certain criteria of pre-approved participation numbers that would then warrant a discussion as to whether or not to allow 8th graders to participate at the high school level.
1: Home is more than a place.

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0: 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Music from the Manhattans. Well, it's World Emoji Day. And seems like some emojis are going to be changed and updated a little bit coming up here. Here's comedian Julio Torres talking about the updated emojis.
1: I just updated the software on my iPhone. And I was mortified to find out that when you update your software, what used to be the shooting star emoji becomes a meteor. Now, I don't know if Apple knows that the difference is monumental. Because, of course, the shooting star emoji was this gorgeous stroke of iridescence. It'd go from a very deep blue to a very soothing baby blue. It'd be like, tss, ah. The meteor, on the other hand, is this aggressive orange ball of fire. So for the longest time, I thought I was being flirty, when really, I was being a psychopath. I'd get text messages being like, hey, Julio, will I see you later? And I'd be like, I don't know, maybe. When really, I was going, maybe. I brought this up to the genius at the Mac store. And he said, sir, I have to move on with my life.
2: If there's one.

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5: Weather now brought to you by Hy-Vee Lamar's with the helpful smile in every aisle. Heat advisory today, as we'll see a temperature near 95 this afternoon with sunshine. Mostly clear tonight, low near 70. For tomorrow, Saturday, sunny and 90. Sunday, a little warmer, sunny, hot, and 95. Monday could see a high of 100 degrees with sunshine and hot conditions. Gonna be cool off Tuesday, sunny and 88. And for the outlook for Wednesday, sunny and 83. We'll see a chance of showers come Thursday. Probably to mostly cloudy that day. Thursday, high about 83. So be a relief coming up next week with the heat. Again, the heat advisory issued today. Stay cool, stay hydrated. Temperature now 77 here at KLEM.

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1410 AM, 96.9 FM, King of Liam, our citizens of the day today, Jim and Shirley Kinney of Lamar's. They're celebrating their 50th wedding anniversary today. They may pick up a pizza from P's Pizza House in Lamar's, long stem rose from Lamar's Hy-Vee Floral Departments, and a car wash from 12th Street Tesla's or Highway 75 Tesla's Auto Wash and Pet Wash. Jim and Shirley Kinney are King of Liam citizens of the day.

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0: with the bill faltering in the Senate. It needs 60 votes. The Senate blocked the Save America Act on procedural grounds twice earlier this year.
1: Fox's Chad Pergam at the Capitol, and the Trump federal crackdown on fraud, especially Minnesota. A man on the FBI's most wanted list captured.
2: He was on the run for years, but the FBI says Abdikerm Abidli was arrested in Mogadishu, Somalia, late last month and now extradited back to the U.S. to face charges after allegedly bilking taxpayers out of $250 million meant for child nutrition programs in Minnesota in one of the largest fraud cases in history. FBI Director Kash Patel calling Abidli's transfer in cooperation with the Somali government a historic moment for the agency's war on fraud.
1: That's Fox's Jeff Manasso. They're selling on Wall Street. The Dow's down 60 points. The NASDAQ is plunging 427. I'm Dave Anthony, and this is Fox.
3: Good morning. Now time for a KLEM news update. We do have a heat advisory issued this afternoon. Temperature high near 95 this afternoon, and we'll see temperatures in the 90s and possibly 100 by Monday. And then we cool down starting Tuesday back into the 80s. We'll take a closer look at the forecast coming up after our 10 o'clock news update here on KLEM.
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6: I'm Sean Power reporting. The Plymouth County Historical Museum has announced that their country store will once again open its doors in the Pioneer Village during the Plymouth County Fair, running July 29th through August 2nd. Fairgoers are invited to stop by and shop for a great cause, with every purchase directly supporting the museum's mission to preserve and share Plymouth County's rich history. This year's country store will feature fan-favorite Lotus energy drinks, flavored lemonades, homemade goodies such as cookies, breads, bars, and pies, fresh produce, and old-fashioned candies. Museum representative Wanda Witcher stated in a press release that the country store is a fair tradition and that the store is a wonderful way for visitors to enjoy delicious, homemade treats and fresh produce while helping to support the good work of the museum. The museum encourages fairgoers to make the country store at the Pioneer Village a stop on their itinerary during the Plymouth County Fair, running from July 29th through August 2nd. The City of Lamar's has issued a public notice on tree trimming within street rights-of-way. Trees that are located within a street right-of-way or privately owned trees with branches that extend over a public right-of-way must be trimmed so that the lowest branches are at least 10 feet above a public sidewalk or above the street parking area where no sidewalk exists and at least 15 feet above the traveled portion of any street or alley. No permit is required to perform the trimming. The street department will be inspecting trees throughout the community to identify properties with trees that require trimming to meet requirements. The city is requesting that property owners conduct a visual inspection of their property to determine whether any tree branches extend over a street, sidewalk, alley, or other public right-of-way and need to be trimmed. If you have any questions about the ordinance, contact Luke Bernhardt at 712-548-4972 or visit lamarsiowa.com. Iowa's largest utility is warning its customers to be wary if they're using a search engine to find the company's 800 phone number for customer service. Mid-American Energy spokesman Dan Winters says scammers are using paid search engine ads to manipulate search results and steer people to fake phone numbers, with crooks waiting to take your call.
7: These criminals have figured out that if you put a fraudulent number in enough places on the internet and you connect that phone number to a real company like Mid-American, then it tricks internet search results into assuming those two are connected, when in fact, they are not. We don't.

0: want people falling for this.
1: To pay a utility bill online, customers should go through the MidAmerican website. And Winters says if they're hunting for the address or phone number using a search engine, to review the results carefully before clicking.
0: The way people can contact us with confidence is by first going to MidAmericanEnergy.com. And then our phone number is listed prominently on monthly bills, on our mobile app. And that number, as always, is 888-427-5632.
1: The bogus numbers are changing frequently, and if you were to call one, the person who answers will be posing as a MidAmerican staffer.
0: It's some of the oldest tricks in the book, right? They're trying to get personal information. They're trying to get payment information. And once they unlock those doors, then they can do a lot of damage to someone's personal information.
1: If you think you're being scammed or threatened, just hang up. He says MidAmerican never demands immediate payment through gift cards, cryptocurrency, or other unconventional payment methods. And that's a look at your local news. I'm Sean Power.
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0: This is Radio Iowa. A second teenager is now jailed after a deadly shooting at a 4th of July party in West Des Moines. 17-year-old Miles Lee was charged as an adult with first-degree murder in the death of 17-year-old Tione Tillman of Ankeny, who detectives believe was an uninvolved bystander. 11 counties in northwest Iowa are under a heat advisory this afternoon through tonight. Forecasters say highs will reach into the mid-90s, with heat indices likely hitting triple digits. Iowa Senator Joni Ernst has led development of a package of cost-cutting ideas for the federal government that's eligible for debate in the U.S. Senate this month.
1: Every single day, fraudsters are taking advantage of the federal government.
0: Senator Ernst says the anti-fraud package would save the taxpayers $240 billion. The legislation calls for everything from paying bonuses to federal employees who uncover fraud to requiring the return of an estimated $65 billion in unspent COVID relief funds. This is Radio Iowa.
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3: 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Henderson.
4: Sometimes, after service, it feels like every step we take sets us back.
5: I'm so sick of this. I can't do this.
4: Like we're getting buried under the weight of it all. There's always a path forward. We just have to find it. Listen to stories from veterans who've been through similar challenges at MakeTheConnection.net.
0: 27 Iowa school districts operated on a four-day week in the past year, and now officials in another southwest Iowa school district are exploring the idea. Greg Cruikshank is superintendent of the Essex schools. He says some districts that switched to a four-day week saw applications for open positions rise.
6: The teacher shortage and staff shortage in general is acute. Small schools, large schools across the entire state of Iowa. That may be a consideration.
0: The River Valley School District in Correctionville will switch to a four-day week this fall. Iowa law no longer measures the length of a school year in days, but requires public districts to operate for at least 1,080 hours each academic year, which gives schools the option to operate on a four-day week. The University of Northern Iowa is trying a new approach to get more students to attend sporting events. Senior Associate Athletic Director Scott Peace says UNI students will be able to buy a discounted ticket package for a student guest.
7: It essentially allows them to receive access to every home athletic event over the course of the year with a seat accompanying them in the student section for just $75.
0: UNI students who pay their student fees already get into all sports events for free. The discounted tickets will also be offered now to part-time students. The special ticket packages will start with sporting events this fall. A large section of downtown Burlington will be converted into a giant antique sale tomorrow as the Southeast Iowa City hosts its 11th annual Very Vintage Market. Amy Moyner with Burlington's Downtown Partners says the event will attract truckloads of one-of-a-kind items and sizable crowds of treasure seekers.
8: It's 120 vendors, all unique, salvaged, repurposed, handmade. The things you'll find in the back of the barn, some of those American picker kind of things. We've got people that refurbish like old trunks and furniture. So bigger than just a sidewalk sale for sure.
0: The market will cover 9 blocks in the heart of downtown Burlington. 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

0: 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That is at the Olson Cultural Events Center, downtown Lamar's, across from the KC Hall. Akron Farmers Market is held on Wednesdays, July 8th through October 7th. That's held at the Akron City Park from 5 p.m. till 7 p.m.
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0: 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The site is open Saturdays from 9 a.m. till 4 p.m. and Wednesdays from 1 till 6 p.m., now through the 30th of November. No containers, boxes, or bags allowed. Trees, brush, yard waste must be separated and piled in the proper area of the drop-off site. Yard waste disposal site is for Lamar's residents only. Non-resident use of the site is not allowed. 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
3: Let's take a look at the weather forecast for today and the weekend coming up here. We do have a heat advisory issued today. That'll go through this evening. We'll see temperatures around 95 this afternoon with sunshine. For tonight, should cool off to near 70 degrees this evening with clear skies. For the weekend, tomorrow Saturday, mostly sunny day with a high about 92. Clear skies for Saturday night, low 68. Sunny and hot again on Sunday with a high near 95. Partly cloudy for Sunday night. Look for low 75. Come Monday, it's going to be even warmer. We could see a temperature about 100 or above, actually. Sunshine and hot conditions on Monday. Partly cloudy Monday night with a low near 70. Then we cool down on Tuesday. Sunny skies and 88. I'll look for Wednesday, mostly sunny at 83. And we'll see a chance of showers and thunderstorms Wednesday night into Thursday. Chance of those showers Thursday morning, probably sunny by Thursday afternoon with a high near 83. And that'll feel like a big cool down compared to the heat we will experience this weekend. Again, a heat advisory today and the upcoming later on in the weekend as well. So stay cool, stay hydrated. We have a temperature this hour at 79 degrees, the heat index at 85 this hour. That's weather news here at 10 o'clock, brought to you by Culligan Water.
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0: 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Serve Siouxland with programming that informs, entertains, and strengthens the community. 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
1: 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The Supremes. Can't hurry now, you just have to wait. The Jackson 5. ABC. 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
1: News. I'm Therese Crowley. 6 days of CENTCOM strikes on Iran, now taking down Iran's port infrastructure at Bandar Abbas to keep commercial ships safe.
2: The targeting of roads, bridges, and bases around the port city of Bandar Abbas is significant because it cuts off Iran's Revolutionary Guard Corps supply routes, essentially isolating them. Bandar Abbas is key to controlling the Strait of Hormuz.
1: President Trump with a primetime reveal alleging China interfered in the 2020 election, that 18 states' votes were bought, hacked, or stolen by China.
3: In a rare move, NBC and ABC Fake News have both said that they would not cover this speech. They knew what it was about.
1: Suggesting their FCC licenses be revoked. Taco Bell changing out its Mexican-grown iceberg lettuce, investigated as a possible source of the cyclospora outbreak from California's Taylor Farms. America's listening to Fox News.
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0: 1410 AM, 96.9 FM. King Ali and Martha Reeves and the Vandellas. Martha Reeves will celebrate her birthday coming up here tomorrow. She turns 85. And, of course, Martha and the Vandellas, some of the big popular groups coming out of Motown. And there'll be a show down at Winnebago's Casino, Magic of Motown, coming August the 1st. And we are giving away tickets if you'd like to go. I got you a pair of tickets. Just call me at 546-8008 to check out the Magic of Motown. Some of the great artists and songs you grew up listening to, Sounds of Motown, will be featured during that show down at Winnebago's Casino. So Magic of Motown tickets up for grabs, 546-8008.
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0: 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Congratulations to our King of Liam Citizens of the Day for today, Jim and Shirley Kinney. They are celebrating their 50th wedding anniversary today. They can pick up a pizza from Peace Pizza House in Lamar's, a long stem rose from Lamar's Hy-Vee Floral Departments, and a car wash from 12th Street Touchless or Highway 75 Touchless Auto Wash and Pet Wash. Jim and Shirley Kinney are KLVM Citizens of the Day.
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0: Insurance and Happy Siesta Healthcare Center. Well, first, some congratulations are in order to the, first of all, the Rems and St. Mary's softball team after their victory on Monday, 10-4 over Newell Fonda in Fonda. The Hawks are on to the state softball tournament for the fifth time in 6 years. They will open the proceedings on Monday night at 6:45 against a very familiar opponent from the CYO tournament from the region final last year. The Hawks will take on the Gales of Fort Dodge St. Edmund. You'll be able to listen to that contest right here on KLEM Radio. First pitch is scheduled for 6:45. Our pregame coverage will come a little bit before that, and that'll fluctuate, of course, because of the next item we'll mention. But again, Rems and St. Mary's onto the state softball tournament. Congratulations to head coach Erica Bates and the Hawks on advancing to Fort Dodge and playing the Gales. Again, 6:45 Monday night. Can catch that game right here on KLEM. And then congratulations to the Rems and St. Mary's baseball team as well. They are on to state for the 11th year in a row. That is the second longest streak in the history of Iowa high school baseball qualifying for the state baseball tournament. They did so on Tuesday night with a 3-2 win over Logan Magnolia in Sioux City at East High School. And the Hawks will advance to play Monday afternoon at 4:30. They'll be taking on the Lynx from North Lynn. Fourth time they've played North Lynn in the state baseball tournament. We will have coverage of that game from Merchants Park in Carroll as well. Starting at 4:15 with first pitch at 4:30. We'll have Rems and St. Mary's alum Henry Ortman on the call along with our own Ford Clark. Can catch the contest again right here on KLEM. So once again, for Monday evening, 4:15 pregame of Rems and St. Mary's baseball, 4:30 Rems and St. Mary's baseball versus North Lynn. And then either whenever that game wraps up, or 6:30, I guess whichever comes later, we will end up having some pregame coverage of Rems and St. Mary's softball from Fort Dodge as the Hawks battle the Gales of Fort Dodge St. Edmund. First pitch of that game will be at 6:45. So tune your radio to KLEM. We'll have you covered on both games only right here on KLEM Radio. Now to just a brief bit of community news coming up on Tuesday, July 21st. St. Paul Lutheran Church's food pantry is going to be open once again. That's from 4:15 to 6. Of course, as always, there's no qualifying necessary. Everyone is welcome, and you are encouraged to use the alley entrance door to visit the food pantry. If you would like to make a donation to St. Paul Lutheran Church's food pantry, or you need items from the pantry between the first and third Tuesdays of each month, you can get in touch with Karen Berry. Her number is 712-229-3016. Again, that is St. Paul Lutheran Church's food pantry. It's open the first and third Tuesdays of each month from 4:15 to 6, and that's coming up this Tuesday, July 21st. And then finally, one of the last Remsen Public Library programs in the month of July is coming up on Wednesday, July 22nd. You are encouraged to read to Luna, that's MMCRU's therapy dog, at 10 a.m. Again, that is coming up on Wednesday, July 22nd at the Remsen Public Library. If you have any questions, you can always contact the library at 786-2911. And that's a look at your Remsen News for this Friday. Listen each Friday morning at 11:15 a.m. for Remsen News. 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
1: 2020 Headlines, I'm Daniel Versteg. A national basketball tournament opens in Central Iowa tomorrow, featuring more than 400 women from across the U.S. as old as 94. The Granny Basketball League was founded in Iowa more than 20 years ago, but it's based on the 6-on-6 game that was played here in the 1920s. Patty Dyer of Des Moines is co-captain of the Iowa Gold Stars, and she says she's helping organize the tournament. You don't have to be a grandmother to play, but you do need to be at least 50 years old. And State Treasurer Robbie Smith is calling attention to a valuable piece of sports memorabilia from an unclaimed bank safety deposit box that has been turned over to the state. A baseball signed by Pete Rose and other Cincinnati Reds players from the 1970s was in a box rented by Jonathan Peterson of Mason City. The treasurer is seeking the public's help in tracking down Peterson's family so the baseball can be turned over to them. News stories and more found on our website, KLEM1410.com.
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0: News. I'm Chris Foster. Following up on President Trump's primetime speech about election security, Homeland Security Secretary Mark Wayne Mullen says the federal government will help states with election security support.
1: If these states want a grant and they want to be reimbursed to work or to run federal elections, they're going to have to implement security issues.
0: Democrats say this is all about undermining confidence in this year's elections. Wildfire smoke spreading farther south, down to South Carolina, the worst of it still closer to the Canadian border.
2: The source of all this, of course, thousands of miles away from hundreds of wildfires that continue to burn in Canada right now, sending smoke into the Midwest and Northeast. Forecasters expect conditions to improve this weekend as storms move in and clear the air.
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1: 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Heat advisory in effect this afternoon. High temperature 95 today. Low tonight near 70. For tomorrow, Saturday, sunny and 90. Sunday, sunny and 95. Monday could see a high of 100 degrees with sunshine. Cooling off on Tuesday, sunny and 88. Wednesday, sunny and 83. Chance of showers Thursday and a high of 83. Currently at 82. Heat index at 89 at this hour here at KLEM.

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1: Headlines this morning. City of Lamar's has issued a public notice on tree trimming within street rights of way. Trees located within a street right of way or privately owned trees with branches that extend over a public right of way must be trimmed so that the lowest branches are at least 10 feet above a public sidewalk. Iowa's largest utility is warning its customers to be wary of a scam. Company's 800 number has been used for customer service. Mid-American Energy spokesman says scammers are using paid search engine ads to manipulate the search.
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8: Let's welcome back Crazy Days Maggie on the What Now show today. And hey, we've had some great days for Crazy Days, but it's not over yet, right?
9: No, it is not over yet. And yes, I agree. It's been a good couple of days. Thank you to everybody in the community who's come out to shop and check it out. The deals are only getting better as the days go on. And Saturday, we'll be welcoming the farmers market. We'll be bringing in some vendors. So we're going to be running the event all the way through Saturday.
8: And while you're in town, stop at some of our restaurants and coffee shops and enjoy those as well, right?
9: Absolutely. Plenty of places to eat, drink, and be merry.
8: So Crazy Days continues through tomorrow in downtown Lamar's.
9: You
8: so
9: got it.
8: Let's jump ahead to next week. We have a community coffee.
9: Yes. We're excited to go to Crittenden Center next week on Wednesday, July 22nd for community coffee. And then the following week will be Fair Week. And so we'll be changing up our coffee schedule a little bit. And the Chamber Agriculture Committee will be hosting community coffee in the Round Barn on Tuesday, July 28th.
8: Okay, so Crittenden Center on Wednesday the 22nd. That's located on 12th Street in Lamar's.
9: Yes.
8: You just mentioned Tuesday, the day before the fair officially opens, and that'll be near the Round Barn, correct?
9: Yeah, last year they had it in the Round Barn, mm-hmm. So it's kind of a, you know, getting a little sneak peek of what displays are going to be in there. The Chamber Agriculture Committee does a great job of coordinating different folks to come in and set up a display in there. So this year we're featuring local farmers and like farmers mm-hmm. market. So lots of really cool displays. And then the FFA will be in there as well.
8: Speaking of the fair, it's bingo time for the chamber, right?
9: Yes. Yep. We are really excited for bingo. We have all of our volunteers lined up and they're so excited to play bingo with everybody who's out at the fair. Come and sit down under the bingo tent for a little bit of shade. And I think I mentioned last week we have fans under there this year. So you could stay nice and cool under the bingo tent. We will have bingo every day of the fair. So Wednesday through Friday, we'll be out there from 7 p.m. to 10 p.m. and then Saturday and Sunday from 1 to 10 p.m. And we always play blackout bingo. Every group of volunteers does. So at the top of their last hour, they will start a blackout bingo round.
8: You mentioned last week we even have fans under the canopy this year.
9: Yes, yep. You can stay cool under the bingo tent this year. We really appreciate Red Shed Enterprises.

0: for donating those to the chamber, so that way we can really enjoy a fun game.
1: Anything else you wanted to mention?
0: I'm sure there is, but I think that's enough for people to take in for today.
1: Hey, thanks for dropping by. Pace yourself. You're a busy girl, Maggie.
0: Thanks, so. Dave. Yeah, it's all fun.
1: Maggie, a regular Friday visitor on the KLEM What Now show. Bye-bye for now.
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Serve Siouxland with programming that informs, entertains, and strengthens the community. 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
1: Election pressure on states. I'm Lisa Brady, Fox News. The head of Homeland Security wants election security tightened.
2: In four states, California, Pennsylvania, Nevada, and New Jersey, Homeland Security Secretary Mark Wayne Mullen claims more than 250,000 non-citizens are registered to vote.
3: This isn't about rehashing the 2020 election. This is just exposing what took place and to make sure it never happens again.
2: Mullen says more investigation is needed to figure out how many non-citizens actually attempted to vote or cast a ballot. He also warned some voting machines are at risk of hacking, saying states that fail to comply with federal security guidelines could lose federal grant funding.
1: Fox's Jared Halpern at the White House. Mullen echoing last night's speech by the president as Democrats accuse President Trump of trying to set the stage for questioning midterm results. As a tug of war between the U.S. and Iran continues over the Strait of Hormuz, an armed group boards a chemical tanker in the Gulf of Aden.
4: We're following reports from the UK, United Kingdom Maritime Operations, about a ship that was illegally boarded off the coast of Yemen. Now, if you sync that with the claim that Iran is dispatching Houthi rebels to attack shipping that goes around the coast of Yemen and up the Red Sea, it raises a lot of concern. But the early information we're getting about this particular shipboarding is this is garden variety, plain old piracy, and not necessarily related to the struggle in the Strait of Hormuz.
1: Fox's Mike Tobin in Tel Aviv. Iran keeps attacking Gulf allies as the U.S. expands

0: as it strikes on Iran, ramping up pressure to make a deal. A hospital in Gaza says an Israeli airstrike hit a funeral, killing at least 7 people, wounding more than 20. The funeral for a Palestinian killed earlier today. No word yet from the Israeli military. Evacuations, but no word of casualties after a 7.3 magnitude earthquake near the Mexico-Guatemala border. 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
0: More than 100 million Americans remain under alerts for poor air quality from Canadian wildfire smoke.
6: Unhealthy for just about everybody, as the dense smoke is expected to impact Baltimore to Washington, D.C. Code red in effect, urging people to stay indoors.
0: Fox Weather's Jane Minar in Baltimore. The worst of it shifting to the Mid-Atlantic after Detroit set a record for poor air quality yesterday. But relief is coming.
6: We have the smoke lifting back to the north on the I-95 corridor as we head into Saturday morning, but a big strong cold front and a storm system is going to bring rain and thunderstorms by Saturday afternoon and evening, pushing out all this smoke into the Atlantic and giving us finally some relief.
0: Parts of Texas still at risk for more flash flooding after days of heavy rain, blamed for at least 2 deaths in a region still recovering from deadly floods last summer. First responders and boats and helicopters rescuing more than 200 people. On Wall Street, a tech giant takes a bite out of an AI powerhouse.
7: Apple jumped back into first place as the world's most valuable company at the Friday market open, though the market was selling off. The deep losses were in chip stocks, and Apple was able to take over Nvidia as its shares slumped, part of a sell-off of artificial intelligence stocks on concerns those businesses are overvalued. Apple's value at that moment nudged up to $4.9 trillion. Nvidia slipped to $4.8 trillion. Apple is being helped by signs that iPhone 17 demand is strong. Chinny Koselda, Fox News.
0: Right now, Apple shares are down more than $3. The Dow's down 199 points, and the NASDAQ is down 200 points as U.S. oil prices top $82 a barrel. I'm Lisa Brady, Fox News.
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9: KLEM weather forecast over the noon hour is brought to you by Culligan Water, serving Plymouth County for over 80 years. Give your people Culligan Water. It's 84 degrees, southerly wind at 12 miles an hour. Heat index is up to 92 degrees. We'll be under a heat advisory starting at 1 o'clock this afternoon, going till 9 o'clock tonight as our high temperature reaches 94. Tonight, mostly clear with a low down to 71. And for tomorrow, sunny, high of 91. Tomorrow night, mostly clear with a low down to 67. Looking ahead to Sunday, it'll be sunny and hot, high temperature of 95. Monday, even hotter, high temperature of 100. For Tuesday, mostly sunny, high of 87. Wednesday, mostly sunny, 83 for the high. And then for Thursday, a 30% chance of rain with a high temperature reaching 83 degrees. And that's a look at your upcoming weather forecast here on KLEM. Stay tuned. Coming up in just a couple of minutes, we'll bring you your midday market report. That comes your way from the Iowa Agribusiness Radio Network. And then at 12:30, we'll bring you your local KLEM news and sports updates. 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
2: This is the Midday Market Report for Friday on the Iowa Agribusiness Radio Network. I'm Riley Smith. On the phone right now with Lori Carter of Comstock as we take a look at the midday markets. Lori, what are we seeing in the grains here at midday?
3: The grains are green across the board with Kansas City wheat the leader. We have September Kansas City wheat up 13 cents at 729.5. Chicago wheat's lead, lagging a little. It's up 6 to 7. Corn's up 2 to 2.25, and soybeans up 7.5 on old crop, 8.25 on the new crop November.
2: And then looking at the livestock side of things, cattle really took it on the chin yesterday, today in the red again so far at midday. How are those cattle and hog markets looking?
3: Cattle continue to be very weak. Fat cattle down 240 to 260. Feeder cattle down $1.10 up front, but as much as $4 out in the back months like January and March feeder cattle. They are extremely oversold and way below the respective cash indexes. So I would expect some bounce hit back here today, but so far we do not have that. The hogs, on the other hand, are strong. We have August up $1.62, the rest anywhere up from anywhere from 40 cents to $1.27.
2: That again was Lori Carter of Comstock. We'll have a check of the numbers next.
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2: At midday, September corn up 2 even at 443.5. December new crop up 2.25 at 466.25. August soybeans up 7.75 at 1202.75. November new crop up 8 even at 1203.00. On the Merck, August live cattle down 263 at 224.45. August feeders down $1.38 at 345.23. August lean hogs up $1.60 at 101.88. August pork cutout unchanged at 114.88. And that's been checking the midday markets here on the Iowa Agribusiness Radio Network. I'm Riley Smith reporting.
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1: This is House Call for Health. Senator Lindsey Graham's sudden death was a shock to many and has also become a teachable moment about a rare but often deadly cardiovascular emergency called aortic dissection. Fox News senior medical analyst Dr. Mark Siegel telling Fox News Digital it occurs when the layers of the aorta come apart and the inner one tears. The aorta is the body's largest artery, Dr. Siegel noting that a dissection can come on in minutes or days and may be hard to recognize. It happens in an area that's been weakened with high blood pressure, one common cause of that. Graham is not the only public figure to have had an aortic dissection. So did actor John Ritter, known for the sitcom Three's Company. His death led to the founding of the John Ritter Foundation for Aortic Health to fund research and raise awareness for the condition. Growing Pains actor Alan Thicke also died from it after having chest pains and being taken to the hospital while playing hockey with his son. For more health news, go to foxnewshealth.com. House Call for Health. I'm Lisa Brady, Fox News.
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1: Agriculture Undersecretary for Research, Education and Economics, Scott Hutchins, believes that protecting the integrity of U.S. agriculture against pests, diseases is one of the most important priorities for scientific research.
4: The need to protect the integrity of U.S. agriculture and horticultural systems from invasive species, foreign organisms, and the like. We have a number of very significant issues with regard to invasive pests, and we have situations where we're continuing to ensure or hope to maintain the integrity of our systems where these pests don't have a negative impact.
1: For Hutchins, healthier soils are key for improving farm productivity and profitability.
4: To ensure that our land and our soil is perpetually more productive year in and year out. So if our land is able to produce more each and every successive year, that I think by definition suggests that it's healthy and that it can continue to regenerate that productivity. So there are a number of excellent tools and programs to help our farmers and ranchers do this. And our goal is to ensure that we put those in a context that we allow them to focus on their land and their farm profitability as a result of that.
1: He also believes that nutrition research can be a useful tool in fighting chronic diseases.
4: For us to utilize our extensive nutrition research to better understand the impact of nutrition and food on chronic diseases. One area that I'm particularly fascinated by and curious of and think holds a lot of promise is the notion of precision nutrition and the impact of food quality and so forth.
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0: national security risks before they're released to the public. 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It will conduct what it calls pre-deployment testing and research. Its director, Chris Fall, wrote, quote, "Independent, rigorous measurement science is essential to understanding frontier AI and its national security implications." There has reportedly been growing concern at the White House about the capabilities of next-generation AI models like Anthropic's Mythos, especially when it comes to cybersecurity. With Fox on Tech, Connor Hansen, Fox Business.
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5: 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No surprise that boomers like their burgers made with beef, which is why the plant-based protein folks are focusing their marketing efforts on younger generations of consumers. At the Plant Protein Innovation Center at the University of Minnesota, founder and director Pam Ismail says younger generations are concerned about sustainability.
7: The new generation might not

0: really care about meat alternative. Give them something that looks good, delicious, and it doesn't have to all come from one meal. We're not asking people to stop eating meat. We just need to find more protein to sustain the growing population.
1: On the other hand, says Ismail,
0: Alternative meat is just flooding the market, targeting boomers and Gen X's and Gen Y millennials, because we are trying to produce these products that are plant-based to mimic what we know, but this is not working. It's really causing backlash in terms of ultra-processed.
1: Ismail says plant-based protein marketing could focus on consumer education, including the health benefits and the ability to use oilseed byproducts for human consumption. That's Farm to Fork. I'm Daryl Anderson.
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3: My family thanks you for giving my dad room to work safely.
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3: Good afternoon. It's now time for your KLEM news update for this Friday, July 17th. I'm Daniel Verstag. Currently, over our noon hour in Lamar's, it's 86 degrees, southwesterly wind at 8 miles an hour. Our heat index value is all the way up to 95. We're looking at mostly sunny skies this afternoon. A high temperature up to 94. Heat advisory will start taking effect at 1 o'clock and going until 9 o'clock this evening. For tonight, mostly clear skies, low down to 71. Tomorrow, sunny, high of 91. And for tomorrow night, mostly clear with a low down to 67. We'll tell you just how hot it's going to get this weekend, all coming up in our full forecast. Yesterday's high temperature in Lamar's reached 87, while the low got down to 68. 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
8: I'm Sean Power reporting. The Plymouth County Historical Museum has announced that their country store will once again open its doors in the Pioneer Village during the Plymouth County Fair, running July 29th through August 2nd. Fairgoers are invited to stop by and shop for a great cause, with every purchase directly supporting the museum's mission to preserve and share Plymouth County's rich history. This year's country store will feature fan-favorite Lotus Energy drinks, flavored lemonades, homemade goodies such as cookies, breads, bars and pies, fresh produce, and old-fashioned candies. Museum Representative Wanda Witcher stated in a press release that the country store is a fair tradition and that the store is a wonderful way for visitors to enjoy delicious homemade treats and fresh produce while helping to support the good work of the museum. The museum encourages fairgoers to make the country store at the Pioneer Village a stop on their itinerary during the Plymouth County Fair, running from July 29th through August 2nd. The City of Lamar's has issued a public notice on tree trimming within street rights of way. Trees that are located within a street right-of-way or privately owned trees with branches that extend over a public right-of-way must be trimmed so that the lowest branches are at least 10 feet above a public sidewalk or above the street parking area where no sidewalk exists and at least 15 feet above the traveled portion of any street or alley. No permit is required to perform the trimming. The street department will be inspecting trees throughout the community to identify properties with trees that require trimming to meet requirements. The city is requesting that property owners conduct a visual inspection of their property to determine whether any tree branches extend over a street, sidewalk, alley, or other public right-of-way and need to be trimmed. If you have any questions about the ordinance, contact Luke Bernhardt at 712-548-4972 or visit lamarsiowa.com. Iowa's largest utility is warning its customers to be wary if they're using a search engine to find the company's 800 phone number for customer service. Mid-American Energy spokesman Dan Winters says scammers are using paid search engine ads to manipulate search results and steer people to fake phone numbers, with crooks waiting to take your call.
9: These criminals have figured out that if you put a fraudulent number in enough places on the internet and you connect that phone number to a real company like Mid-American, then it tricks internet search results into assuming those two are connected when in fact they are not. We don't want people falling for this.
8: To pay a utility bill online, customers should go through the Mid-American website. And Winters says if they're hunting for the address or phone number using a search engine, to review the results carefully before clicking.
9: The way people can contact us with confidence is by first going to midamericanenergy.com, and then our phone number is listed prominently on monthly bills, on our mobile app, and that number, as always, is 888-427-5600. 3-2.
8: The bogus numbers are changing frequently, and if you were to call one, the person who answers will be posing.

0: as a Mid-American staffer.
1: It's some of the oldest tricks in the book, right? They're trying to get personal information. They're trying to get payment information. And once they unlock those doors, then they can do a lot of damage to someone's personal information.
0: If you think you're being scammed or threatened, just hang up. He says Mid-American never demands immediate payment through gift cards, cryptocurrency, or other unconventional payment methods. And that's a look at your local news. I'm Sean Power.
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3: Fox News, I'm Therese Crowley. President Trump posting receipts from his primetime claim that China interfered with the 2020 election. Fox's Aisha Hosni.
4: He's now posted those documents on the White House website. And we have to mention that some of these pages in these pages and pages of documents, they're heavily redacted. So it's going to take some time to piece everything together. But the president says here inside these documents is proof that China allegedly hacked and gathered voter information on some 200 million Americans.
3: And that U.S. Intelligence knew but didn't inform Congress. 6 million acres burning in Canada wildfires, putting Americans under extreme maroon. 500 hazardous air quality alerts from Minnesota to Virginia. Taco Bell has removed the suspected source of cyclospora outbreak, Mexican-grown iceberg lettuce from Taylor Farms, which is the biggest supplier of salad kits. 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
4: It's time now to take a look at the weather forecast for Lamar's on this Friday. Currently, over our noon hour, it's 86 degrees, southwesterly wind at 8 miles an hour. Heat index value is up to 95 degrees. There's a heat advisory that'll take effect at 1 o'clock this afternoon, go until 9 o'clock tonight, as our high temperature is set to reach 94 under sunny skies, but we know the heat indices are going to continue to climb past that. For tonight, mostly clear skies of the forecast, a low down to 71. Then for tomorrow, sunny, high temperature of 91. And for tomorrow night, mostly clear skies, low down to 67. Looking ahead to Sunday, sunny and hot, high temperature of 95. Monday, mostly sunny and hot, a high temperature up to 100 degrees. Stay inside on Monday. Then for Tuesday, mostly sunny, high temperature of 87. Wednesday, mostly sunny and a high of 83. And then for Thursday, 30% chance of rain showers with a high temperature also set to reach 83 degrees. And that's a look at your upcoming weather forecast here on KLEM. To stay up to date with the weather, log on to KLEM1410.com.
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3: With this King of Liam sports update for this Friday, July 17th. I'm KLEM Sports Director Daniel Verstag. Well, we still have nothing to recap from the last day or so due to the fact that everybody's still gearing up for the various state tournaments. So we thought we'd catch you up on some things that are going to be pertinent for the upcoming 2026-2027 school year. And that comes from the Iowa legislature, as with the passage of House File 2591, 8th graders in the state of Iowa are now permitted to play all high school sports, whereas previously, those 8th graders were only allowed to play summer baseball and softball in the summer leading up to their freshman year. The legislation also allowed for individual school districts to develop their own plans and policies for this new ruling as well. At Monday night's regular school board meeting, the Lamar's Community School District approved guidelines for 8th graders competing in high school sports. Activities Director Dave Irwin outlined which sports 8th graders would be allowed to play with little to no hoops to jump through.
4: We're going to allow 8th grade students to participate in the following IHSAA and IGHSAU sanctioned high school athletic programs when the program is not available at the middle school level. These programs are going to include tennis, golf, soccer, and bowling. I think it's fairly easy to understand why we're doing that. We're not servicing those students that have an interest in those programs right now. So it only makes sense for us to allow them to participate if the law states they can.
3: The school district then decided that most other sports would have to meet certain criteria of pre-approved participation numbers that would then warrant a discussion as to whether or not to allow 8th graders to participate at the high school level.
4: These programs are going to include basketball, wrestling, summer baseball and softball, volleyball, track, and cross country. In such cases, the head coach is going to submit a request to initiate the consideration process to myself to allow 8th grade students to participate in order to meet the required threshold.
3: The school district also made the decision that no 8th grader would be allowed to play the sport of football at the high school level under any circumstance. The legislation came down quickly and takes effect on August 1st, leading to a quick turnaround to get policies in place. Lamar's Community School Board School District Superintendent Dr. Steve Webner says the governing bodies in the state recommended that school districts take it slow for the first year that this law is in effect.
5: Both of the Boys Association and the Girls Union leaders told us, start small. They said, don't just open this thing wide open to 8th graders and have tryouts and all this type of thing, which you're going to see. There are schools out there who are going to do that. They said, start small, and then you can always loosen it up as you go.
3: Dr. Webner then went on to say that the legislation is not really super geared to a school the size of Lamar's Community.
5: The reason this legislation was created, to be honest with you, is because of small schools and their numbers. There are schools that don't have girls basketball teams anymore. And so that's why they created this. And so we wanted to respect our high school kids who are still working hard, are committed to a sport, and still have a chance to compete at the high school level without having an 8th grader who hasn't done anything yet come up and bump them out of the spot.
3: And Lamar's Community has had strong participation in most of its sports over the last few years, with the exception of one glaring spot. Dave Irwin says that if this policy is to come into play in any sport this coming school year, it would potentially come into effect with the sport of girls basketball.
4: I don't see a lot of this affecting us this upcoming year, with the exception of maybe one sport. And that's girls basketball, with how those numbers have been the previous 3 years. More importantly, last year in particular, with finishing the year with, I believe, 12 girls in the entire high school program.
3: Now, for any 8th graders that do move up, Dr. Webner says the expectations of them will be exactly the same as their high school counterparts.
5: those middle school eighth grade kids that do move up, they're going to have to follow the high school.

0: academic standards to a point that's feasible. There may be some requirements that the middle school just can't do, but to whatever level we can, they have to follow that. And they have to follow the conduct rules of the high school, athletic teams, and the team rules. And so if an eighth grader moves up, it's the exact same expectations for that eighth grader as it is every high school kid.
1: Dr. Webner then concluded by encouraging the community to have some patience with the school district, as all of this is figured out due to the quick turnaround of the ruling.
0: I ask the community to just be understanding and please cooperate with us as we learn. We have not had much time to get this in place. The legislature just passed it and said it's coming into play right now, August 1. And so there are scenarios that, for example, that we haven't even really been able to talk through. So we're going to have growing pains with this. We know that.
1: And the policy the school district adopted did pass the school board via a unanimous vote. The policy and legislation again takes effect on August 1st for all sports sanctioned by the Iowa High School Athletic Association and the Iowa Girls High School Athletic Union. And mainly that also does not include the programs of cheer and dance. Again, that's coming down from the Lamar's Community School Board at its regular meeting earlier this week on Monday. Well, of course, nothing on the sports schedule for today with the state tournaments coming up on Monday. We are still gearing up for a busy week of covering the Hinton softball and Remsen St. Mary's softball and baseball programs at the state tournament. Make sure you follow along with us for all of the great action in Carroll and Fort Dodge. You can do so at KLEM1410.com or by following us on Twitter as well for up-to-date sports news and notes at KLEM Sports. And, of course, tuning in to KLEM Radio for all of the great broadcasts that we plan to bring you over the next few days. Well, this has been your Friday KLEM Sports Update. I'm Sports Director Daniel Versteg.
2: Radio Iowa Sports, good morning. I'm Tim Fisher. We'll start with baseball in the minor leagues. We're after the All-Star break back to play tonight. AAA, the Iowa Cubs start a series in Memphis. Class A in the Midwest League, the Quad City River Bandits tonight are on the road in Wisconsin, while the Cedar Rapids Colonels will play host to Beloit. To high school baseball, where the countdown to the state tournament rolls on. Play begins on Monday. The state softball tournament also gets underway on Monday. To college football, where the annual Cy-Hawk Series matchup between Iowa and Iowa State officially a sellout, as announced yesterday by the University of Iowa. That matchup coming up in Week 2, September 12th. Before that, the teams will have their season openers, the Hawkeyes on September 5th hosting Northern Illinois, while the Cyclones also on September 5th open up the season as they entertain Southeast Missouri State. The University of Northern Iowa is trying a new approach to get more students to attend sporting events. Senior Associate Athletic Director Scott Peace said UNI students will be able to buy a discounted ticket package for a student guest.
3: It essentially allows them to receive access to every home athletic event over the course of the year with a seat accompanying them in the student section for just $75.
2: Peace says UNI students who pay student fees already get into all sports events for free. 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
3: Our part-time students are those that don't pay all the fees at UNI as part of being a student. They haven't been able to have access to tickets at any sort of discount beyond the general public. So we're going to allow them moving forward to have access to two season ticket packages for all sporting events.
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17: 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Signal your turns at least 100 feet in advance on roads with a speed limit of 45 miles an hour and lower. 300 feet in advance is the requirement for roads over a 45 mile an hour speed limit. 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
19: Bridges become targets. Elisa Brady, Fox News.
20: Bandar Kamir and Bandar Abbas both saw road bridges and rail bridges destroyed. The goal is to disrupt the ability of the Iranians to resupply and attack.
19: Fox's Mike Tobin in Tel Aviv. During a sixth straight night of airstrikes, the U.S. also destroying a tower in one port city.
20: That tower, according to the U.S., gave Iran the ability to track and menace shipping in the Gulf of Oman, therefore shipping that transit of the strait. Central Command says the destruction weakens the Revolutionary Guard ability to coordinate attacks on commercial shipping.
19: Iran still firing at Gulf neighbors, including Syria, for the first time, with Iranian media claiming a U.S. base was the target near the border with Iraq and Jordan. There have also been claims on social media of U.S. personnel injured or captured. The U.S. military denies that. The head of Homeland Security echoing the president's claim about 250

0: 30,000 non-U.S. citizens being registered to vote in several states and threatening to withhold federal grant funds from any states that don't comply with federal security guidelines.
1: We are going to make our security enhancements mandatory.
0: Secretary Mark Wayne Mullen says it's about prevention, not rehashing the 2020 election. Democrats accuse the president of trying to undermine future elections. A lettuce warning from federal health officials who say more than 1,600 people sickened in a parasite-driven outbreak reported eating at Taco Bell in five states.
2: Indiana, Kentucky, Michigan, Ohio, and West Virginia. And the common denominator is that lettuce possibly grown in Mexico. Taco Bell issued a statement yesterday saying in part, the affected ingredient from our supplier is being indefinitely removed from our supply chain nationwide and will be replaced within 24 hours in select states.
0: Fox's Natalie Chuck. Thousands more cases of illness remain under investigation in other states for a possible link. 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
0: President Trump is ending part of his legal fight against the BBC.
8: The president dropped the BBC's commercial arm from a defamation lawsuit filed last year, but a $10 billion lawsuit against the BBC as a whole is moving forward. In a court filing this week, President Trump's attorneys agreed to drop claims against BBC Studios Productions and BBC Studios Distribution. A defamation suit was filed in December following a documentary on the program Panorama that edited together different sections of the speech the president delivered on January 6, 2021, ahead of rioters storming the U.S. Capitol. The BBC has apologized for the error, but says the lawsuit should be dismissed, arguing the program does not meet defamation standards and was not available in the U.S.
0: Fox's Jared Halpern at the White House. Funeral plans being made to honor Senator Lindsey Graham, with events now expected in Washington July 28th and the next day in South Carolina. His sister, appointed to finish his term, hasn't ruled out running for a full term in November. This weekend's World Cup showdown had some foreshadowing nearly 20 years ago.
9: A resurfaced photograph of Argentina's Lionel Messi and Spain's Lamine Yamal has become a defining visual of a remarkable full circle moment. It all started back in 2007 when a Spanish newspaper did a raffle to find local Catalonia babies to pose for a UNICEF calendar with players from FC Barcelona. A six-month-old Lamine Yamal was one of the 12 chosen, and of all the featured players, he was matched with Lionel Messi. Yamal's father shared the long-forgotten picture in July of 2024, captioning it, "The beginning of two legends." Yamal grew up to play for Barcelona, and just like Messi, both men made their World Cup debut at 19 years old. And on Sunday, they're going to face each other for the FIFA World Cup trophy. Gianna Gelosi, Fox News.
0: Sunday's match is in New Jersey, 3 p.m. Eastern on Fox. Deeper red on Wall Street. The Dow's down 288. I'm Lisa Brady, Fox News.
10: Now, the KLEM weather forecast.
11: KLEM weather brought to you at the top of the hour by Emily's Home Furnishings, downtown Lamar's, turning workdays into cozy nights. It's 86 degrees with a southerly wind gusting to 15 miles an hour. Heat index up to 95. Heat advisory in effect now until 9 o'clock tonight, as our high temperature reaches 94 today under sunny skies. Tonight, mostly clear skies with a low down to 71. Tomorrow will be sunny, high temperature of 91. And for tomorrow night, mostly clear with a low down to 67. Then for Sunday, sunny and hot, high of 95. Monday, mostly sunny, high temperature of 100. For Tuesday, mostly sunny, 87 for the high. Then Wednesday, mostly sunny, 83. And then for Thursday, 30% chance of rain with a high temperature reaching 83 degrees. That's your weather forecast here on KLEM. 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

0: 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Thank you.
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1: 2020 Headlines, I'm Daniel Versteg. A former registered nurse from Lamar's will spend over 2 years in federal prison after pleading guilty to drug-related charges. 49-year-old Chad Hoppe is a former employee of the Floyd Valley Health Center here in Lamar's and has surrendered his state nursing license. The U.S. Department of Justice says Hoppe diverted staggering amounts of fentanyl and another opioid for his own use, falsely claiming in paperwork that doctors had ordered doses of the pain medications for hospital patients. And the Kossuth County Sheriff's Office says a bystander pulled two boys out of a burning car Wednesday afternoon that had been hit by a train just south of Iowa Highway 9 on the northeast city limits of Lakota. The car carrying the driver and passenger, who were both from the Lakota Buffalo Center area, was struck by an eastbound Union Pacific train. The Sheriff's Department says Alex Horick of Lakota pulled them out of the car right before it was engulfed in flames. New stories and more found on our website, KLEM1410.com.
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3: Hi there, Bill Baldy. 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

0: News. I'm Therese Crowley. President Trump posting receipts from his primetime claim that China interfered with the 2020 election. Fox's Aisha Hasnain.
1: Now posted those documents on the White House website. And we have to mention that some of these pages in these pages and pages of documents, they're heavily redacted. So it's going to take some time to piece everything together. But the president says here inside these documents is proof that China allegedly hacked and gathered voter information on some 200 million Americans.
0: And that U.S. intelligence knew but didn't inform Congress. 6 million acres burning in Canada wildfires, putting Americans under extreme maroon. 500 hazardous air quality alerts from Minnesota to Virginia. Taco Bell has removed the suspected source of cyclospora outbreak, Mexican-grown iceberg lettuce from Taylor Farms, which is the biggest supplier of salad kits. 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

0: Iceberg lettuce from Taylor Farms, which is the biggest supplier of salad kits. 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
1: Iowa farmers always had champions in the Senate. 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
7: KLEM Radio would like to congratulate our Citizens of the Day for today, Friday, July 17th. And our Citizens of the Day are Jim and Shirley Kinney. 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
7: 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Call them at 546-8562. It's 86 degrees, southerly wind gusting to 15 miles an hour, heat index up to 95. A heat advisory remains in effect until 9 o'clock this evening, as our high temperature is set to reach 94 today under sunny skies. Tonight, mostly clear skies, low down to 71. Then for tomorrow, sunny, high of 91. And for tomorrow night, mostly clear, low down to 67. We warm up again on Sunday with a high of 95. Monday, mostly sunny and hot, a high temperature of 100. For Tuesday, mostly sunny, high of 87. Wednesday, mostly sunny, 83. And then for Thursday, there's a 30% chance of rain with a high temperature of 83 degrees. And that's a look at your upcoming weather forecast here on KLEM. Stay tuned for a check.

Your news. We'll get you some 2020 headlines coming up soon. We're also going to check in with another one of our Fair Royalty candidates with an interview coming up in the not too distant future, as the best 5 days of summer are right around the corner here on KLEM.

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1: 2020 Headlines, I'm Daniel Verstag. The Lewis and Clark State Park near Onawa is reopening today in time for use by Ragbri riders. The move comes after contractors completed phase one of an extensive hazardous tree removal project that began last fall. Hundreds of dead or dying cottonwood trees were removed from the park due to the danger they posed to visitors. The visitor center and keelboat exhibit will remain closed for now because of ongoing renovations. And Iowa's unemployment rate held steady in June at 3.2%. Iowa Workforce Development

0: Director Beth Townsend says retail trade added over 1,000 jobs, finance and insurance added 600, education and healthcare are now 4,500 jobs above where they were last year, and construction is 1,700 jobs above where they were this time last year. On the other side, manufacturing lost 1,000 jobs and is down 4,300 jobs so far this year. New stories and more found on our website, KLEM1410.com.
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0: It's time for a Plymouth County Fair Royalty Preview brought to you in part by Gretkin Family Eye Care, MRK Insurance, and Get Branded 360. Today I'll be talking with Eli Eisma. Eli, tell everyone a little bit about yourself.
1: My name is Eli Eisma. I'm 16 years old. The son of Liesl and Jeremy Eisma. I attend MOC High School and will be a junior this fall.
0: So tell us the 4-H Club or FFA chapter that you'll be representing and how many years you've been a member.
1: Sure. I will be representing the Grand Little Giants 4-H Club chapter, and I have been a member for 7 years.
0: I know that you're a very active teenager. What activities, sports, or work keep you busy?
1: I'm involved with the Eisma Feedlot, school soccer.

0: and hanging out with my friends.
1: What are some skills that you've learned from 4-H, and how will you use those to help you in the future?
0: Some skills I've learned is handwork, dedication, and caring and being a leader. And these will help me going forward by communication at my job.
1: So tell me about some of the projects you plan to bring to the Plymouth County Fair and some activities you'll be involved with.
0: I'm planning to exhibit. Normally I would do swine, but this year I gave it up to work and make more. I'll be helping out with picking up and working the food stand and helping everywhere I can.
1: What are some honors or awards that you've received over the years?
0: I've received from FFA the Green Hand degree and probably many more. From 4-H, I'm currently the president. And for awards, I've probably gotten more, but I can't remember at all.
1: We all love the Plymouth County Fair. Invite listeners to one of your favorite events at the fair.
0: Hi, this is Eli Eisman. One of my favorite events at the Plymouth County Fair is the Derby and the Motocross, held on Friday and Wednesday. In the evening, the Derby is at 7:30, the Motocross is on Wednesday at 6:30. At the grandstands.
1: Thank you so much. I've enjoyed visiting with Eli Eisma, a 2026 Plymouth County Fair Royalty candidate. This has been a Plymouth County Fair Royalty Preview, brought to you in part by Ag Optimus and Big Sioux Seed, Lamar's FFA Alumni Association, and Sitzman Construction. The crowning of the 2026 Fair King and Queen will take place Wednesday night, July 29th at the Plymouth County Fair.
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6. A heat advisory is in effect and will stay in effect until 9 o'clock tonight, with a high temperature reaching 94 this afternoon. Tonight, mostly clear skies, a low down to 71. Tomorrow, sunny. High temperature set to reach 91, and for tomorrow night, mostly clear with a low down to 66. For Sunday, sunny skies, high of 93. Monday, we warm up to a high temperature of 100. Tuesday, mostly sunny, high of 87. Wednesday's high, 83. And then for Thursday, partly sunny, high temperature of 85 degrees. And that's a look at your weather forecast here on KLEM. Stay tuned. We'll have some more favorites for you coming up this hour. Some news updates with your 2020 headlines as well. All of that and more coming your way right here on KLEM.

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1: 2020 Headlines, I'm Daniel Versteg. A former registered nurse from Lamar's will spend over 2 years in federal prison after pleading guilty to drug-related charges. 49-year-old Chad Hoppe is a former employee of the Floyd Valley Health Center here in Lamar's and has surrendered his state nursing license. The U.S. Department of Justice says Hoppe

0: Diverted staggering amounts of fentanyl and another opioid for his own use, falsely claiming in paperwork that doctors had ordered doses of the pain medications for hospital patients. And the Kossuth County Sheriff's Office says a bystander pulled two boys out of a burning car Wednesday afternoon that had been hit by a train just south of Iowa Highway 9 on the northeast city limits of Lakota. The car carrying the driver and passenger, who were both from the Lakota Buffalo Center area, was struck by an eastbound Union Pacific train. The Sheriff's Department says Alex Horick of Lakota pulled them out of the car right before it was engulfed in flames. New stories and more found on our website, KLEM1410.com.
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0: Fox News. I'm Therese Crowley. President Trump posting receipts from his primetime claim that China interfered with the 2020 election. Fox's Aisha Hasnain.
1: Now posted those documents on the White House website. And we have to mention that some of these pages in these pages and pages of documents, they're heavily redacted. So it's going to take some time to piece everything together. But the president says here inside these documents is proof that China allegedly hacked and gathered voter information on some 200 million Americans.
0: And that U.S. intelligence knew but didn't inform Congress. 6 million acres burning in Canada wildfires, putting Americans under extreme maroon. 500 hazardous air quality alerts from Minnesota to Virginia. Taco Bell has removed the suspected source of cyclospora outbreak, Mexican-grown iceberg lettuce from Taylor Farms, which is the biggest supplier of salad kits. 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
7: 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It's 90 degrees currently in Lamar. Southerly wind at 9 miles an hour. Heat index now up to 101. We're under a heat advisory until 9 o'clock tonight as our high temperature is set to reach 94 under sunny skies. Tonight, mostly clear skies, our low down to 71. Tomorrow will be sunny with a high of 91, and for tomorrow night, mostly clear, a low down to 66. And looking ahead to Sunday, sunny skies, high of 93. Monday, sunny and hot, high of 100. And as we go into Tuesday, our high temperature reaches 87. Wednesday, 83. And then for Thursday, partly sunny skies and a high temperature reaching 86 degrees. That's a look at your weather forecast here on KLEM. We'll have a check of your news coming up soon with some 2020 headlines. But first, some more favorites from the Eagles right here on KLEM.

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1: 2020 Headlines, I'm Daniel Verstag. The Lewis and Clark State Park near Ottawa is reopening today in time for use by Ragbri riders. The move comes after contractors completed phase one of an extensive hazardous tree removal project that began last fall. Hundreds of dead or dying cottonwood trees were removed from the park due to the danger they posed to visitors. The Visitor Center and Keelboat exhibit will remain closed for now because of ongoing renovations. And Iowa's unemployment rate held steady in June at 3.2%. Iowa Workforce Development Director Beth Townsend says retail trade added over 1,000 jobs, finance and insurance added 600, education and healthcare are now 4,500 jobs above where they were last year, and construction is 1,700 jobs above where they were this time last year. On the other side, manufacturing lost 1,000 jobs and is down 4,300 jobs so far this year. New stories and more found on our website, KLEM1410.com.
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0: 737 MAX and 787 jets beginning next week. This follows months of review. The FAA says Boeing's final safety checks are now good enough to ensure the planes are airworthy. However, government inspectors will keep monitoring production at the company's plants. The FAA took over 737 MAX approvals in 2019 after two deadly crashes blamed on a new software system later, also ending the company's right to self-certify the 787s. A man in Michigan is accused of bilking investors out of a $1 billion project the prosecutors say was never meant to be built.
1: The U.S. Attorney's Office says it was supposed to be a $3 billion sports and entertainment complex in Romulus near Detroit's airport that turned out to be a scheme to steal millions from investors, in which 66-year-old Ken Bardwell is now facing felony charges, accused of using investors' money on luxury items and personal expenses. City leaders in Romulus saying they supported the project until concerns about its legitimacy emerged and were referred to the FBI.
0: Fox's Jeff Manasso. I'm Lisa Brady. This is Fox News.
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3: 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It's 90 degrees with a southerly wind at 14 miles an hour. Our heat index up to 97. We're under a heat advisory until 9 o'clock tonight, as our high temperature is still forecasted to reach 94 today. Tonight, mostly clear skies with a low down to 71. Tomorrow, reaching a high of 91. And for tomorrow night, mostly clear with a low down to 66. Then for Sunday, sunny, high of 94. Monday's high temperature set to reach 100. For Tuesday, mostly sunny, high of 87. Wednesday's high, 84. And then Thursday calls for partly sunny skies at a high of 86 degrees. That's your weather forecast here on KLEM. We'll get you back to some more of your favorites in just a couple of minutes. Some ag news coming your way as well from the Iowa Agribusiness Radio Network. It's all coming up right here on KLEM.
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1: USDA meteorologist Brad Rippey says the northern portions of the Great Plains are still experiencing high temperatures that began last week.
2: We started to see heat emerging from the western United States, and it really took hold across the northern Great Plains over the weekend, peaking on Sunday. And now as we move through this week, some of that heat is propagating eastward across the northern Corn Belt, the Great Lakes region, and then eventually reaching the northeastern and middle Atlantic states.
1: Despite the extremely hot weather in the northern Great Plains, the rest of the Midwest, including Iowa, is experiencing more normal temperatures for this time of year.
2: Temperatures are actually at or below average in many other areas of the country, which seems kind of improbable, but that heat has kind of developed to the north and wrapped its way eastward. So we actually see near or below normal temperatures across places like the central and southern Great Plains into the mid-south and the southeast. Some of that's due to cloudiness and lingering rain showers across the south.
1: Rippey says that even in the areas with the hottest temperatures, this system shouldn't be in place long enough to cause significant heat stress for corn and soybeans.
2: Although just on the edge of stressful heat for corn and soybeans shouldn't cause too many concerns. The crop, if it is into reproduction across that region for corn and soybeans, just starting to enter that stage of development. And we have pretty ample soil moisture across the northern Corn Belt. So we're not expecting this to be a long-lived heat wave, just a couple of days above 95 degrees. And I think the corn and beans will make it through okay.
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1: 2020 Headlines, I'm Daniel Versteg. A former registered nurse from Lamar's will spend over 2 years in federal prison after pleading guilty to drug-related charges. 49-year-old Chad Hoppe is a former employee of the Floyd Valley Health Center here in Lamar's and has surrendered his state nursing license. The U.S. Department of Justice says Hoppe diverted staggering amounts of fentanyl and another opioid for his own use, falsely claiming in paperwork that doctors had ordered doses of the pain medications for hospital patients. And the Kossuth County Sheriff's Office says a bystander pulled two boys out of a burning car Wednesday afternoon that had been hit by a train just south of Iowa Highway 9 on the northeast city limits of Lakota. The car carrying the driver and passenger, who were both from the Lakota Buffalo Center area, was struck by an eastbound Union Pacific train. The Sheriff's Department says Alex Horick of Lakota pulled them out of the car right before it was engulfed in flames. News stories and more found on our website, KLEM1410.com.
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2: KLEM weather brought to you by the Lamar's Agri-Center for everything that grows. Right now it's 90 degrees, southwesterly wind gusting to 18 miles an hour, heat index up to 97. Heat advisory in effect and will stay in effect until 9 o'clock tonight under sunny skies with a high temperature of 94. Tonight, mostly clear skies, low down to 71. Tomorrow, sunny, high of 91. And for tomorrow night, we're looking at a low down to 66. Then for Sunday, sunny, high temperature of 94. Monday, reaching a high temperature of 100 degrees. For Tuesday, mostly sunny, high of 87. Then Wednesday, we're looking at a high of 84. And Thursday, partly sunny and a high temperature reaching 86 degrees. And that's a look at your upcoming weather forecast here on KLEM. Stay tuned. We have more favorites for you coming up this hour. We also have a check of your news with some 2020 headlines coming up in the not-too-distant future. So stay tuned for that and much more here on KLEM.

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1: 2020 Headlines, I'm Daniel Verstag. The Lewis and Clark State Park near Ottawa is reopening today in time for use by Ragbri riders. The move comes after contractors completed phase one of an extensive hazardous tree removal project that began last fall. Hundreds of dead or dying cottonwood trees were removed from the park due to the danger they posed to visitors. The Visitor Center and Keelboat exhibit will remain closed for now because of ongoing renovations. And Iowa's unemployment rate held steady in June at 3.2%. Iowa Workforce Development Director Beth Townsend says retail trade added over 1,000 jobs, finance and insurance added 600, education and healthcare are now 4,500 jobs above where they were last year, and construction is 1,700 jobs above where they were this time last year. On the other side, manufacturing lost 1,000 jobs and is down 4,300 jobs so far this year. New stories and more found on our website, KLEM1410.com.
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1: Hi there, Bill Baldy. Where are you headed?
2: Oh, you know, just running errands as usual. How about you, Mary Mileage? Where are you off to?
1: Wisconsin this time, feeling fresh and ready to go. Just got put back in line, so no matter the wear, at least I'll stay even. You're looking a little thin on the top there, Bill.
2: Yeah, I should probably swing in to be replaced. Very soon.
0: What do your tires say about you? Foreman Tire of Alton and Performance Tire Lamar's.
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5: Texas is in flood recovery mode again.
6: To support these efforts to the fullest, I am right now going to be issuing a major disaster declaration.
5: Governor Greg Abbott, after days of heavy rain led to flash flooding that killed at least two people in the same region where more than 100 died last summer. First responders rescuing more than 200 by boat and helicopter this week. A football executive punished for gambling. The NFL reportedly suspending Ryan Gold indefinitely. He's a personnel official in his 13th season with the Arizona Cardinals, where he was promoted to director of college scouting last year. A source tells the Associated Press an NFL investigation finds Gold provided non-public inside information regarding 2026 draft selections by the Cardinals before they were announced and took part in parlay bets on NFL and college games. He can appeal the suspension. Soccer's biggest prize will be won this weekend.
7: You've got the world champions, reigning world champions, Argentina against the European champion, Spain. You've got Lionel Messi, the GOAT himself, against the would-be GOAT, Lamine Yamal. Everything about this game screams marquee matchup. I cannot wait for
5: Fox's Jonathan Hunt. The World Cup final is in New Jersey, 3 p.m. Eastern Sunday on Fox. Controversy at one of golf's major tournaments, the British Open, where American Bryson DeChambeau has just been penalized two shots after being accused of improving the path of his swing with his feet in deep grass on the fifth hole, which he denies. Another day in the red for stocks, the Dow dropping 406 points, the S&P down more than 1%, the NASDAQ falling 361, that's well off session lows though, after another rough day for chip stocks, all three finishing lower for the week. I'm Lisa Brady. This is Fox News.
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9: KLEM weather brought to you at this hour by The Market, a collection of small shops just north of the ice cream parlor in downtown Lamar's. It's 90 degrees currently with a southwesterly wind at 15 miles an hour. Heat index up to 97 degrees, and we're under a heat advisory until 9 o'clock tonight as our high temperature still forecasted to reach 94. For tonight, mostly clear skies, low down to 71. Then tomorrow will be sunny as well with a high temperature of 91. And for tomorrow night, mostly clear, a low down to 66. For Sunday, sunny, high of 94. Monday's high temperature gets all the way up to 100. Tuesday, mostly sunny, high of 87. Then Wednesday, mostly sunny, high of 84. For Thursday, partly sunny, high of 86. And Friday, mostly sunny skies expected, a high temperature reaching 87 degrees. That's your weather forecast here on KLEM. We'll get back to more of your favorites coming up in just 90 seconds, right here on KLEM Radio.
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0: Iowa farmers always had champions in the Senate. 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
0: 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Instead, she took a check from Chinese pork companies and chose them over us.
1: Tell our senators, vote no on the Save Our Bacon Act in the Farm Bill. 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
1: 2020 Headlines, I'm Daniel Versteg. A former registered nurse from Lamar's will spend over 2 years in federal prison after pleading guilty to drug-related charges. 49-year-old Chad Hoppe is a former employee of the Floyd Valley Health Center here in Lamar's and has surrendered his state nursing license. The U.S. Department of Justice says Hoppe diverted staggering amounts of fentanyl and another opioid for his own use, falsely claiming in paperwork that doctors had ordered doses of the pain medications for hospital patients. And the Kossuth County Sheriff's Office says a bystander pulled two boys out of a burning car Wednesday afternoon that had been hit by a train just south of Iowa Highway 9 on the northeast city limits of Lakota. The car carrying the driver and passenger, who were both from the Lakota Buffalo Center area, was struck by an eastbound Union Pacific train. The Sheriff's Department says Alex Horick of Lakota pulled them out of the car right before it was engulfed in flames. New stories and more found on our website, KLEM1410.com.
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0: Fox News. I'm Carmen Roberts. President Trump's demanding Congress pass the Save America Act for stricter voter rules as the midterm elections approach. But Senate Majority Leader John Thune tells reporters Republicans don't have the votes.
1: If I thought there was a path to getting a positive result or a positive outcome, I'd be willing to do just about anything.
0: Smoke from some 900 wildfires continue to pour across the border from Canada, creating dangerous air quality for millions of Americans.
2: It's definitely weird to go outside and have a little bit more trouble breathing, get a little bit of a sore throat. Like, we were thinking about going for a river float later today up north of Baltimore, but we're very on the fence because of the air quality.
0: And some experts say climate change is fueling more intense wildfire seasons. 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
8: 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It is 90 degrees currently with a southwesterly wind at 13 miles an hour. Heat index up to 97. We remain under a heat advisory until 9 o'clock tonight, as our temperatures are supposed to get cooler down to a low of 71 overnight tonight. For tomorrow, sunny, high temperature of 91. Tomorrow night, mostly clear with a low down to 66. Then for Sunday, sunny and a high of 94. Monday, sunny, a high of 100. Then for Tuesday, mostly sunny, 87. Wednesday's high, 84. And for Thursday, partly sunny and a high of 86 degrees. That's your weather forecast here on KLEM. We'll do our best to keep you weather aware over the weekend with some warm weather coming your way. And of course, on Monday, it's going to be some hot days. Spend some time inside if you can. Of course, follow the warm weather tips as well coming up the next few days. More favorites on the way. 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
1: 2020 Headlines, I'm Daniel Verstag. The Lewis and Clark State Park near Ottawa is reopening today in time for use by Ragbri riders. The move comes after contractors completed phase one of an extensive hazardous tree removal project that began last fall. Hundreds of dead or dying cottonwood trees were removed from the park due to the danger they posed to visitors. The Visitor Center and Keelboat exhibit will remain closed for now because of ongoing renovations. And Iowa's unemployment rate held steady in June at 3.2%. Iowa Workforce Development Director Beth Townsend says retail trade added over 1,000 jobs, finance and insurance added 600, education and healthcare are now 4,500 jobs above where they were last year, and construction is 1,700 jobs above where they were this time last year. On the other side, manufacturing lost 1,000 jobs and is down 4,300 jobs so far this year. New stories and more found on our website, KLEM1410.com.
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0: great. And AI is not changing that.
1: Fox's Monica DeLuca. The NFL has suspended Arizona Cardinals personnel executive Ryan Gold indefinitely for violating the league's gambling policy. That's according to the Associated Press. I'm Lee Silasera. This is Fox News.
2: Good evening. It's now time for your KLEM news update for this Friday, July 17th. I'm Daniel Verstag. Currently, over your 5 o'clock hour, it is 90 degrees in Lamar's with a southwesterly wind at 13 miles an hour. Our heat index still measuring 97 degrees. We remain under a heat advisory until 9 o'clock tonight, although our temperatures should start falling down to a low of 71 overnight tonight under mostly clear conditions. Tomorrow, sunny, high temperature of 91. And for tomorrow night, mostly clear with low down to 66. We continue to have some scorchingly hot days the next couple of days, and we'll tell you all about those coming up in our full forecast. Yesterday's high temperature in Lamar's reached 87, while the low got down to 68. 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
5: I'm Sean Power reporting. The Plymouth County Historical Museum has announced that their country store will once again open its doors in the Pioneer Village during the Plymouth County Fair, running July 29th through August 2nd. Fairgoers are invited to stop by and shop for a great cause, with every purchase directly supporting the museum's mission to preserve and share Plymouth County's rich history. This year's country store will feature fan-favorite Lotus energy drinks, flavored lemonades, homemade goodies such as cookies, breads, bars, and pies, fresh produce, and old-fashioned candies. Museum representative Wanda Witcher stated in a press release that the country store is a fair tradition and that the store is a wonderful way for visitors to enjoy delicious, homemade treats, and fresh produce while helping to support the good work of the museum. The museum encourages fairgoers to make the country store at the Pioneer Village a stop on their itinerary during the Plymouth County Fair, running from July 29th through August 2nd. The City of Lamar's has issued a public notice on tree trimming within street rights-of-way. Trees that are located within a street right-of-way or privately owned trees with branches that extend over a public right-of-way must be trimmed so that the lowest branches are at least 10 feet above a public sidewalk or above the street parking area where no sidewalk exists, and at least 15 feet above the traveled portion of any street or alley. No permit is required to perform the trimming. The street department will be inspecting trees throughout the community to identify properties with trees that require trimming to meet requirements. The city is requesting that property owners conduct a visual inspection of their property to determine whether any tree branches extend over a street, sidewalk, alley, or other public right-of-way and need to be trimmed. If you have any questions about the ordinance, contact Luke Bernhardt at 712-548-4972 or visit lamarsiowa.com. Iowa's largest utility is warning its customers to be wary if they're using a search engine to find the company's 800 phone number for customer service. Mid-American Energy spokesman Dan Winters says scammers are using paid search engine ads to manipulate search results and steer people to fake phone numbers, with crooks waiting to take your call.
6: These criminals have figured out that if you put a fraudulent number in enough places on the internet and you connect that phone number to a real company like Mid-American, then it tricks internet search results into assuming those two are connected when in fact they are not. We don't want people falling for this.
5: To pay a utility bill online, customers should go through the Mid-American website. And Winters says if they're hunting for the address or phone number using a search engine, to review the results carefully before clicking.
6: The way people can contact us with confidence is by first going to midamericanenergy.com. And then our phone number

0: is listed prominently on monthly bills on our mobile app, and that number, as always, is 888-427-5632.
1: The bogus numbers are changing frequently, and if you were to call one, the person who answers will be posing as a Mid-American staffer.
0: It's some of the oldest tricks in the book, right? They're trying to get personal information. They're trying to get payment information. And once they unlock those doors, then they can do a lot of damage to someone's personal information.
1: If you think you're being scammed or threatened, just hang up. He says Mid-American never demands immediate payment through gift cards, cryptocurrency, or other unconventional payment methods. And that's a look at your local news. I'm Sean Power.
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5: I'm Dar Danielson. U.S. House Speaker Mike Johnson is in Iowa today and says the House is ready for a fourth try at passing the SAVE Act that President Trump touted again in his speech last night. They're trying to get it to the president's desk by way of a Senate reconciliation bill. House Speaker says he was on the phone with other congressional leaders for intelligence briefing and a preview of the president's remarks as he traveled in a motorcade to Pella yesterday.
6: I hope that all these investigations and the revelation of all this leads to tightening up our system. If you do not have election integrity, you cannot maintain a constitutional republic. It's absolutely essential.
5: Johnson told Iowa reporters Republican-controlled U.S. House hinges on Iowa's congressional races. The Iowa DNR state deer biologist Jace Elliott says they're going to move to two resident deer zones. 8 counties in northwest Iowa will have an antlered buck-only hunting zone, while the other 91 counties will stay with an any-sex general deer license. Elliott says they hope to rebuild the deer populations in those 8 counties.
7: We can't talk about the population declines in western Iowa without talking about hemorrhagic disease. So we've had some pretty bad outbreaks in that part of the state in 2024, 2023. Luckily, last year, we, for the most part, got a break from the disease. But the fact of the matter is this part of the state is also sensitive due to having limited habitat. And so low habitat and habitat fragmentation makes those populations more vulnerable to things like disease.
5: Elliott says they hope the Northwest Iowa restrictions will help build the deer population back in those counties. You're listening to News on Radio Iowa. Stay tuned. There's more straight ahead.
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5: State climatologist Justin Glisson says the El Nino weather pattern in the Pacific Ocean is likely to have a major impact on temperatures this fall and winter.
11: There's an 81% chance that it will be a very strong El Nino. This could be the warmest year on record because more cloud cover in the Pacific locks in that global temperature, and that's where we see a global average temperature that's much above average.
5: Glisson says the El Nino would have broad impacts on Iowa temperatures and precipitation this fall through winter. AAA Iowa spokesman Brian Ortner says renewed hostilities between the U.S. and Iran are causing gas prices to go back up in Iowa. Says pump prices had come down before a bounce before the Independence Day weekend. Oil prices prices are the issue.
12: Markets today are teetering around the $80 per barrel range. We've seen a $10 increase in 2 weeks, and that's, you know, obviously transferring itself over to the prices at the pump.
5: Current standard average price for gas is $3.82 a gallon.

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3: It's time now to take a look at the weather forecast for Lamars on this Friday. Currently, over the 5 o'clock hour, it is still 90 degrees with a southwesterly wind around 13 miles an hour. Our heat index still topping out to 97. We remain under a heat advisory until 9 o'clock tonight. However, we should start seeing those temperatures drop as the evening rolls along, with our low temperature overnight set to get to 71 and our mostly clear skies. For tomorrow, we'll be sunny throughout the day with a high of 91. And for tomorrow night, mostly clear with low down to 66. Then looking ahead to Sunday, we'll be sunny all throughout the day. High temperature of 94. Monday is when we really peak out. Our forecast on Monday calls for sunny skies, and the high temperature is set to reach 100 degrees. That's just the temperature, not factoring in potential heat index highs. For Tuesday, mostly sunny skies on tap with a high of 87. Then Wednesday calls for mostly sunny skies as well, with a high of 84. Thursday, partly sunny, high temperature of 86 as we continue along through next week. And that's a look at your upcoming weather forecast here on KLEM. To stay up to date with the weather, log on to KLEM1410.com.
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1: With this KLAM Sports Update for this Friday, July 17th, I'm KLAM Sports Director Daniel Verstag. Well, we still have nothing to recap from the last day or so due to the fact that everybody's still gearing up for the various state tournaments. So we thought we'd catch you up on some things that are going to be pertinent for the upcoming 2026-2027 school year. And that comes from the Iowa legislature, as with the passage of House File 2591, eighth graders in the state of Iowa are now permitted to play all high school sports, whereas previously, those eighth graders were only allowed to play summer baseball and softball in the summer leading up to their freshman year. The legislation also allowed for individual school districts to develop their own plans and policies for this new ruling as well. At Monday night's regular school board meeting, the Lamar's Community School District approved guidelines for eighth graders competing in high school sports. Activities Director Dave Irwin outlined which sports eighth graders would be allowed to play with little to no hoops to jump through.
2: We're going to allow eighth grade students to participate in the following IHSAA and IGHSAU sanctioned high school athletic programs when the program is not available at the middle school level. Now, these programs are going to include tennis, golf, soccer, and bowling. I think it's fairly easy to understand why we're doing that. We're not servicing those students that have an interest in those programs right now. So it only makes sense for us to allow them to participate if the law states they can.
1: The school district then decided that most other sports would have to meet certain criteria of pre-approved participation numbers that would then warrant a discussion as to whether or not to allow eighth graders to participate at the high school level.
2: These programs are going to include basketball, wrestling, summer baseball and softball, volleyball, track, and cross country. In such cases, the head coach is going to submit a request to initiate the consideration process to myself to allow eighth grade students to participate in order to meet the required threshold.
1: The school district also made the decision that no eighth grader would be allowed to play the sport of football at the high school level under any circumstance. The legislation came down quickly and takes effect on August 1st, leading to a quick turnaround to get policies in place. Lamar's Community School Board School District Superintendent Dr. Steve Webner says the governing bodies in the state recommended that school districts take it slow for the first year that this law is in effect.
3: Both of the Boys Association and the Girls Union leaders told us, start small. They said, don't just open this thing wide open to eighth graders and have tryouts and all this type of thing, which you're going to see. There are schools out there who are going to do that. They said, start small, and then you can always loosen it up as you go.
1: Dr. Webner then went on to say that the legislation is not really super geared to a school the size of Lamar's Community.
3: The reason this legislation was created, to be honest with you, is because of small schools and their numbers. There are schools that don't have girls basketball teams anymore. And so that's why they created this. And so we wanted to respect our high school kids who are still working hard, are committed to a sport, and still have a chance to compete at the high school level without having an eighth grader who hasn't done anything yet come up and bump them out of the spot.
1: And Lamar's Community has had strong participation in most of its sports over the last few years, with the exception of one glaring spot. Dave Irwin says that if this policy is to come into play in any sport this coming school year, it would potentially come into effect with the sport of girls basketball.
2: I don't see a lot of this affecting us this upcoming year, with the exception of maybe one sport. And that's girls basketball, with how those numbers have been the previous 3 years. More importantly, last year in particular, with finishing the year with, I believe, 12 girls in the entire high school program.
1: Now, for any eighth graders that do move up, Dr. Webner.

0: says the expectations of them will be exactly the same as their high school counterparts.
1: Those middle school eighth grade kids that do move up, they're going to have to follow the high school academic standards to a point that's feasible. There may be some requirements that the middle school just can't do, but to whatever level we can, they have to follow that. And they have to follow the conduct rules of the high school, athletic teams, and the team rules. And so if an eighth grader moves up, it's the exact same expectations for that eighth grader as it is every high school kid.
0: Dr. Webner then concluded by encouraging the community to have some patience with the school district, as all of this is figured out due to the quick turnaround of the ruling.
1: I ask the community to just be understanding and please cooperate with us as we learn. We have not had much time to get this in place. The legislature just passed it and said it's coming into play right now, August 1. And so there are scenarios that, for example, that we haven't even really been able to talk through. So we're going to have growing pains with this. We know that.
0: And the policy the school district adopted did pass the school board via a unanimous vote. The policy and legislation again takes effect on August 1st for all sports sanctioned by the Iowa High School Athletic Association and the Iowa Girls High School Athletic Union. And mainly that also does not include the programs of cheer and dance. Again, that's coming down from the Lamar's Community School Board at its regular meeting earlier this week on Monday. Well, of course, nothing on the sports schedule for today with the state tournaments coming up on Monday. We are still gearing up for a busy week of covering the Hinton softball and Remsen St. Mary's softball and baseball programs at the state tournament. Make sure you follow along with us for all of the great action in Carroll and Fort Dodge. 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Well, this has been your Friday KLEM Sports Update. I'm Sports Director Daniel Versteg.

0: Tag.
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1: 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Hard work and determination are vital to the success of our area athletics. 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
2: Radio Iowa Sports, good afternoon. I'm Tim Fisher. We'll start with minor league baseball, where it's back to action after being off for the All-Star break. In AAA, the Iowa Cubs in Memphis to start a series against the Redbirds. Class A in the Midwest League, the Quad City River Bandits start a series tonight in Wisconsin, while the Cedar Rapids Colonels tonight entertain Beloit. To high school baseball, where state tournament action gets underway on Monday. The state softball tournament also begins play coming up on Monday. To the WNBA, where Caitlin Clark and the Indiana Fever back in action tonight as they entertain the Seattle Storm. To college football, where the countdown to the season rolls on, Iowa State looking forward to its opener coming up on September 5th as they entertain Southeast Missouri State. The Iowa Hawkeyes also counting down to a September 5th opener. Junior Reese Vanderzee says the wide receiver core will take major steps forward this season. Vanderzee started 16 games in his first two seasons, despite missing the first four games due to injury this past year. Vanderzee finished fourth on the team in receptions and also had a pair of touchdowns.
3: I'm excited for sure. It's probably the most talented room that we've had since I've been here, so it's going to be really good to see how it develops. And I mean, we can say all we want about it, but we got to go out there and produce. So just having that mindset and going out on the attack and going out there and doing it.
2: Vanderzee says he's been more focused on areas he wants to improve during summer drills.
3: Just working on my feet, working on being efficient, seeing the defense better through film study, and just knowing what our defense does so I can prepare for camp, and just knowing our personnel so I can attack it the best way.
2: I'm Tim Fisher, Radio Iowa Sports.
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0: 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Once again, at the bottom of the hour, let's get another check of your news. 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
1: Fox News, I'm Tom Graham. They're calling for federal help in Texas following a week of near nonstop rains and extreme flooding in parts of central and southern Lone Star State.
2: Texas Governor Greg Abbott issuing a major disaster declaration for at least 28 counties impacted by recent storms.
3: What it does is it will open the door to federal relief.
2: Stressing while the worst of the rain is behind the state, flooding rivers still pose life-threatening danger.
1: Fox's Kristen Goodwin. President Trump wants late Senator Lindsey Graham's sister to run for a full term in the Senate.
4: The president says Darlene Graham is a spectacular person and a true American patriot, and says he's asked her to run in the special primary for the good of the nation. Darlene Graham was sworn in this week as senator to serve out the rest of Lindsey Graham's term.
1: Fox's Jared Halpern. 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
1: Hello, my name is Eden Boy. I am the 16-year-old daughter of Travis and Jacqueline Boy. I attend Siouxland Christian, and I will be a junior this fall.
0: Tell us the 4-H Club or FFA chapter that you'll be representing and how many years you've been a member.
1: I am representing the Johnson Juniors, and I've been a member for 5 years.
0: I know that you're a very active teenager. What activities, sports, or work keep you busy?
1: I'm involved in the Akron First Baptist Church, VBS, Siouxland Christian Theater, Children's Theater, and dance and other year-round sports.
0: What are some skills that you've learned from 4-H, and how will those help you in the future?
1: Some skills that I have learned is how to help and care for others and how to use life skills, recipes, and crafts to teach others new and exciting activities.
0: Tell me about some of the projects you plan to bring to the Plymouth County Fair and some of the activities you'll be involved with.
1: Some activities that I'm planning to bring to the fair, I plan on doing photography, participating in clothing review, and Pride of Iowa. And I will be helping out with concessions, cleaning up, and wherever else I am needed.
0: What are some honors or awards that you've received over the years?
1: Some honors that I've received over the year are from clothing review. I was sent to State Fair last year for innovative design, and I was awarded top 5 and had a scholarship for $250.
0: We all love the Plymouth County Fair. Invite listeners to one of your favorite events at the fair.
1: One of my favorite events at the fair is all of the carnival rides and all of the yummy snacks.
0: Thank you so much. I've enjoyed visiting with Eden Boy, a 2026 Plymouth County Fair Royalty candidate. This has been a Plymouth County Fair Royalty Preview brought to you in part by Egg Optimus and Big Sioux Seed, Lamar's FFA Alumni Association, and Sitzman Construction. The crowning of the 2026 Fair King and Queen will take place Wednesday night, July 29th at the Plymouth County Fair.
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0: Hi, this is Ronnie Glover, General Manager of Powell Broadcasting, and I want the Siouxland community to know something important. 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

0: All summer long, live at the lake, this Saturday night on Preservation Plaza. 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

0: 14 10 a.m. 96.9 FM KLEM. As we enter the bottom of another hour once again, let's get you another news update. That comes your way courtesy of her friends at Fox News.
1: Fox News, I'm Carmen Roberts. Fighting between the U.S. and Iran expands with American strikes hitting more targets, including a tower in a port city.
2: The tower, according to U.S., gave Iran the ability to track and menace shipping in the Gulf of Oman, therefore shipping that transited the strait. Central Command says the destruction weakens the Revolutionary Guard's ability to coordinate attacks on commercial shipping.
1: Fox's Mike Tobin in Tel Aviv. Meantime, Iran continues to attack several countries in the region that host U.S. military forces.

0: President Trump arrives in New York City ahead of the FIFA World Cup final on Sunday, which he plans to attend.
1: I'm proud to report that with more than 6.5 million attendees, this has been by far the most attended tournament in history. And that's the history of all sports.
0: Argentina and Spain will battle for the title at MetLife Stadium in New Jersey on Sunday. 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

0: 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So make sure you stay tuned for that. 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